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And you said, shut up and play music. So, this is 92.3 The River. 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
1: Rumors spread around in that Texas town. About the shack outside the game. And you know what I'm talking about. Just let me know if you wanna go to that home out on the range. They got a lot of nice girls. I'm racing.

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1: Hi, this is Chris Kelly. Tomorrow morning on the Two Guys Named Chris Show, our official attorney, Lisa Lanier, will join us to talk about legal topics, including the man who's suing Waffle House because their waffle looked so good, he tripped over the curb and hurt himself. Now, can he sue Waffle House for that? He says yes. That's tomorrow, hour number three of the Two Guys Named Chris Show.
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1: Hi, this is Chris Kelly. Tomorrow morning on the Two Guys Named Chris show, our official attorney, Lisa Lanier, will join us to talk about legal topics, including the man who's suing Waffle House because their waffle looked so good, he tripped over the curb and hurt himself. Now, can he sue Waffle House for that? He says yes. That's tomorrow, hour number three of the Two Guys Named Chris show.
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1: Hi, this is Chris Kelly. Tomorrow morning on the Two Guys Named Chris Show, our official attorney, Lisa Lanier, will join us to talk about legal topics, including the man who's suing Waffle House because their waffle looked so good, he tripped over the curb and hurt himself. Now, can he sue Waffle House for that? He says yes. That's tomorrow, hour number three of the Two Guys Named Chris Show.
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1: Hi, this is Chris Kelly. Tomorrow morning on the Two Guys Named Chris show, our official attorney, Lisa Lanier, will join us to talk about legal topics, including the man who's suing Waffle House because their waffle looked so good, he tripped over the curb and hurt himself. Now, can he sue Waffle House for that? He says yes. That's tomorrow, hour number three of the Two Guys Named Chris show.
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The Pamlico River has big fish with big teeth. 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

playing lots and lots and lots and lots and lots of music. 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

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Okay, car, boat, bedroom, office, helicopter, hot air balloon, church. Except maybe a spaceship. Yeah, that radioactive brushed aluminum exterior, that's pretty tough on Wi-Fi and cell signals. But anywhere else, you're good.

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1: Hi, this is Chris Kelly. Tomorrow morning on the Two Guys Named Chris Show, our official attorney, Lisa Lanier, will join us to talk about legal topics, including the man who's suing Waffle House because their waffle looked so good, he tripped over the curb and hurt himself. Now, can he sue Waffle House for that? He says yes. That's tomorrow, hour number three of the Two Guys Named Chris Show.
0: All that great music you love from the 70s, 80s, and 90s. And it's free. But you know, don't let that stop you from leaving a tip, okay? The River,

risking life and limb to play the music you love from the 70s, 80s, and 90s. Okay, I mean, not our own, but still. 92.3, The Rip.

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1: Can't see anything.
0: No? Well, okay, trust me, they're really far apart. 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

See? When we said we'd be right back after these commercials, we weren't lying. We're back. 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
3: Letters, and all it says is LeBron James is better than Michael Jordan. And he's going to buy the t-shirt and wear it in here.
4: It's in my cart right now.
5: That is instigating.
3: So I told him, I said, what I would do with that then is take a picture of it and text it to Michael Jordan.
5: Yeah. That's right. Yep. That's right. You have his number.
6: You're good buddy, Michael Jordan.
3: I get in his DMs. Okay. I get in Michael Jordan's. Right. That always works out well.
5: Yeah.
3: You get it in Michael Jordan's DMs.
7: Hey.
6: Is he finally unblocked you?
3: Yeah, he's unblocked. Yeah. Okay. I stalked him for a little while. He unblocked me, and Michael Jordan will see this. And my prediction is 2 hours later, he would show up here and kill BB Shaq. Because he's very competitive. Yeah. He's a really competitive guy.
5: No one's going to believe this, but Michael Jordan is in the lobby, and he is pissed.
3: Pointing at BB.
5: He took that personal.
3: Get that round head out here.
5: Yeah. I need to see the fat one. You're going to have to be more
3: specific. There's multiple. Here. More specific, please. And he's coming after you. I mean, your Warner Brother t-shirt was bad enough, but now this Michael Jordan, LeBron, this will not stand. This is just instigation. It's all it is instigation. We know this. He tried to get me again, too. In pregame, in dress rehearsal, I was telling him that today is the anniversary. 207 years ago today, the bicycle was patented. As you know, I've recently become a cyclist.
5: Yeah, yes.
6: Super.
3: And he said, if there's one thing I hate, it's a bicyclist.
5: Yeah, I'm going to say.
3: He hates them. Out on the street,
6: I think most people do.
5: Yeah, on the main roads. You're joining a group of people that aren't liked, which kind of works for you.
3: They're hated. Yeah, they're hated. Bicyclists are hated.
5: What can I do to make people like me less?
3: Oh, I'll start bicycling.
5: Start bicycling.
3: That's what I'll do, yeah. Maybe I should join PETA. I want to make people like me less.
5: What I like, though, is now like the bicycling community now hates e-bikers.
3: Yes, yes.
5: You know, because they're like, oh, I bike, not like these people. Look at them e-biking.
3: You were
5: actually doing something.
3: My son made it clear after I started riding my bike that he hates bicyclists. You know, he hates coming up behind them on the road, especially when there's 200 of them, you know.
5: Oh, the worst,
3: They get in the way. But, of course, hey, we have as much right to that lane as you all do.
6: I don't, you know.
4: Not even really.
6: He brought up, BB Shea brought up a great point. Mm. Like, one of the best points he's ever brought up.
3: Mm.
6: You don't pay property tax on it like you do any other vehicle you need.
3: Yeah, you play
6: to ride on the road. And so we're going to bring this up with the political leaders.
3: Yeah, yeah. She wants to write a letter to the congressman.
5: Well, we know the mayor.
3: Yeah, well, we do. I don't know. The mayor might be against you. But there are some representatives, I think, who would probably then ban bicycles from being on the road. Because you don't pay property or taxes, I guess. But I wait a minute now. I pay tax to ride really any vehicle I want on the road.
8: No, I thought it was just your car. You pay property tax on your vehicle.
3: Maybe
8: they want us to share the lane. I'm like, I'm technically paying for this lane.
5: Yeah.
3: And I'm not.
8: And you're not.
3: Because I might not have a car. I might just be bicycling. Exactly.
6: And they make lanes for people that ride bikes. And I'm like, but they don't. Yeah, they didn't pay for it.
3: Not enough. Well, they didn't pay for it. That's true. Where is that being paid for? There's not a whole lot of bicycling lanes that I see. Not here. I think some cities. You're Portland.
5: Mm-hmm. New York City.
3: They have bicycling lanes, yeah. Portland, really, I think. I've heard that Portland and maybe San Francisco are like the bicycling capitals where they will put a lane out.
5: That's right in.
3: Mm-hmm. And I looked at, I got yesterday.
5: Lib City.
3: Yesterday we started this program by talking about the word queer for some time. And the reason was it was the Wordle word 2 days ago.
5: Yeah.
3: Yesterday they went back to something like totally
5: just stuff.
3: Just easy. It wasn't nearly as
5: plain.
3: As controversial, right? So we had talked about when that broadcaster, Tom Brenneman, had said, and then he got fired for this 6 years ago. When he was broadcasting a Cincinnati Reds baseball game, and when he thought he was off mic, he said, on mic, hey, where are we going to next? Where's the next road trip? And someone said, inaudibly, but he thought it was San Francisco. I thought it was Seattle. And he goes, oh, geez. Whoopsie. Okay.
5: You fill in the blank.
3: Yeah.
5: And that's why I think it's San Francisco.
3: Yeah. It was. I looked it up.
5: Yeah,
3: it stuck in my craw. I was like, God, was it? Because that seemed, you know, so cliche to me. It's like, oh, that's so cliche. And I guess that's why he said it. And the other thing I thought of after that, because I looked it up, I was like, I wonder if he really was talking about San Francisco. He was. You were.
5: Yep.
3: He was on the nose with that. You were on point. And I thought, do these broadcasters not know where they're going? I mean, the game was going to end. I mean, that was the last game in whatever city they were in. They were in Cincinnati or Philadelphia, and they're on the way to San Francisco.
5: That, to me, more than anything, is what always stuck out to me is, does he not know
3: where he's going?
5: Where he's going? Like, I guess maybe when you travel that much, you just are like, told you maybe have an idea of, and you're like, oh, West Coast swing, okay, but where are we going first? You don't know that.
3: I heard a basketball player say once that the NBA player, I don't remember who it was, but they travel so much that they would get, like, if you're in room 212 one night, well, the next night you're in a different hotel, but you accidentally go to room 212 and try to get your
5: cue, I'm sure,
3: you know, because it's so much travel. I've never had to, I mean, not do this. What am I doing?
5: Yeah.
3: They're going to fly me around, you know, for any of this.
5: Yeah. You occasionally get to go to a big

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1: Look at me. 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
3: Is because they don't want to be associated with the bird anymore, has changed its pronunciation to Turkia. And I'll never do that.
4: No, we're not doing that.
3: That's ridiculous.
4: No, once names are there, they're there.
3: That's it.
4: And I don't care what it is. Like, it's still the Gulf of Mexico to me.
3: Oh, no, I disagree with that.
4: Yeah.
3: Do you? It's Gulf of America.
4: No, when I, whatever something has been named my whole life, like, they're always Turkey. They're Turkey.
3: I'll never call them anything but
4: no.
3: Turkey.
4: But even if you can't change a name.
3: Yeah, you can. You can change it to Gulf of America.
4: You can change it, but, I mean, there's when roads change names, I don't even think of it that way.
3: You don't call Gate City Boulevard.
4: No, nope, it's High Point Road.
5: Wow. What about, it used to be Acock Street. Now it's, Boyd?
4: Yeah.
5: You don't call it Josephine Boyd?
4: I still don't know where that is.
3: I don't either. I call it Acock.
5: It's not? It's not anymore.
4: Who's Josephine Boyd?
5: Come on, you white guys.
4: Yeah, see?
3: I don't know any of these.
4: Well, apparently Acock was not a good person.
3: Oh, really?
4: So they changed it to Josephine Boyd. But I don't care. Once I've learned something, that's what it is to me forever.
3: Forever. You're never going
4: to
3: change it.
4: Yeah, because still to this day, I'll be like, milling up High Point Road.
3: We have here locally a road that changed to Gate City Boulevard just a couple of years ago, 30. And but it was always High Point Road before that.
4: And you want to know, this is very Chris Kelly of me. Mm. It makes me unbelievably angry when somebody calls it Gate City Boulevard.
3: Really?
5: But that's all I know it as.
4: I'm sure.
5: And I used, because where I used to work, there is an actual High Point Road. Like, that is the new High Point Road, and then that's Gate City.
3: Yeah, Gate City Boulevard.
4: Like, if somebody said to me, oh, yes, I'm watching the Turkey game, I might never talk to them again.
5: That is justifiable.
6: And the broadcasters are really diving into it.
3: Oh, God, I know. It makes me so mad.
4: Yeah.
3: And by the way, they never explain it. They just start calling it Turkey. And you're like, come on. Are we just supposed to just shove this down our throat?
4: Well, and none of it ever, to me, is political. It's just I hate like a name change. Like it will always, like I said, the Gulf of Mexico.
3: Redskins.
4: Always the Redskins. I guess not get canceled. I'll call them the Commanders.
6: Indians, Redskins.
3: Yeah, well, yeah. Okay. Well, yeah. A lot of people feel that way.
4: Yeah. And for me, it's not anything political either. It's just once it's named that, I want it named that forever.
5: Well, going back to the Turkey thing, if you don't want to deal with this, just do what I do and don't watch the World Cup. You won't have to worry about it.
3: When broadcasters stopped saying the word Redskins, they would start calling them Washington. Even when they were named the Redskins, that always made me mad. Because they'd call everybody else, the Giants were the Giants, the Broncos were the Broncos, the Rams were the Rams, and they say, and they're playing Washington. I was like, just get over yourself.
4: Yeah.
3: Come on. Mm-hmm. But they made that statement, of course, and then it changed. And now I've made this point. I think a lot of broadcasters still call them Washington because they just got into the habit of it. You know, they don't use Commanders very much like they used to. Aaron, you're talking about bicycles. Go ahead.
7: Yeah, Kelly, you two-wheelers need to stay out of the way, bro.
4: Two-wheelers, I like that.
7: Damn fuel taxes, man.
3: Yeah.
7: You're not subject to quarterly inspection.
3: No, we're not. Okay. We're not. Now, I am on the road only about a mile, 2 miles, and then I'm on the trail.
5: Yeah, and that's fine. Riding at a park is what you should do.
3: Yes, and I do. Of course, I get in trouble for that. Thank you, A.A. Ron. Always good to hear from you.
4: Yeah, you're learning the park rules, though.
3: Well, yeah, all those Karens the Karen that got mad at me when I was in the wrong place. Yeah, you shouldn't ride your bike in here, and you know, just like, come on. But I was in the wrong place. I mean, let's face it. By the way, we did lose last night to Turkey, and the final score was 3-2. A lot of people are Googling things now about the World Cup. Now, the big game, that didn't mean anything to the United States. Mm-hmm. Nothing.
4: Pointless game.
3: 100%. Like, Turkey couldn't make it, and the United States couldn't lose it. So the United States now is in knockout stage where we play Bosnia-Herzegovina. And what I'm hearing is the Bosnians are decently good, too.
4: This is the one thing, and I guess I fall in this category of World Cup learning. I've learned that Bosnia is very good at set pieces.
3: Oh, God.
4: So don't give them a set piece.
3: Okay. All right, don't give him a set.
5: Don't worry, we won't.
3: Yeah, don't give him a set.
4: I'm learning as I go.
5: All right.
3: Okay.
5: I think, are you guys paid sponsors or something? I don't believe either one of you.
3: Don't give them a set piece.
8: No.

0: No, we won't.
1: So a lot of people are trying to learn. But here are the questions that people are asking on Google. They've released like all the questions people are asking now that the World Cup has come to the United States, which is less advanced, I guess, than set pieces. Well, the first one is, does the United States play soccer?
2: That sounds about right.
1: Yeah.
3: Great question.
1: So.
3: Do they?
1: Is ranch an American thing only? That has become a huge thing, of course. And I was stunned by that, but I guess. I mean, of course, you see all those smuggling it onto the plane and everything. And do male soccer players wear sports bras?
3: Yes.
1: Yes, they do.
3: I'm just guessing.
1: No, they don't. But they do wear something that resembles a sports bra. It's a device used to track their metrics, like how much running they're doing during the game. So they do have something, some of them.
2: Oh, I always want. Okay, so that's how they're figuring this out, because they are saying things like, yeah, he ran 8 miles last game. And I'm like, how do you know that?
1: I saw a question about, are they, for the first time ever, taking like hydration breaks?
4: Yeah, they're doing that, which I'm not a big fan of.
1: You're not?
4: No. Yeah, apparently people are very much saying this is a sissy thing to do.
1: Yeah, I've heard a lot of that. I've heard it's sissy, why take hydration breaks? But then your seasoned soccer stars, who know what set pieces are, they say that you must, because the heat is so high. You've got, it's like a water break for the kids.
4: That's exactly what it
2: they
4: is.
2: They were playing, I forgot who was playing. I think it was the United States and Australia last week in Seattle. Mm-hmm. It was 77 degrees, 48% humidity, beautiful day. The refs were cramping up.
1: What?
2: I'm like, who can't perform in this weather right now? This is great.
3: Okay, but, and I hate to make, you know, like my side be on the soccer players, but it's so much easier to get injured when you're dehydrated. And they're running, like you said, 8 miles. And if you run just 1 mile, you know, without drinking any water, you are at risk of, and everybody makes fun of soccer players because of their, you know, they get injured and they, you know, hold their legs, but that's why they get injured.
1: Well, they make fun of them for the water breaks.
2: Yeah.
1: And a lot of your ex-soccer players are saying, you know, we never had this.
2: What's going on here? Yeah. In my day, no.
1: And not to mention, if one team is building momentum and you take a water break, then you lose the momentum. You know, it's like, that doesn't work. And so a lot of people are calling it like a wuss thing to do.
3: But what about in the NFL? The NFL games stop every couple of seconds, and they, if they want to, they can stop and get a drink of water. They have somebody squirt it right in their mouth.
1: Different game. Yeah, that's right. They can. That is 100% true, but soccer doesn't. That's the whole thing about soccer. It's nonstop. Mm-hmm. That's why they're the greatest, great athletes and so forth. I mean, they have a timeout. Halftime, you know, so they can go get water then. What is it, 45 minutes of running and 45 more minutes of running?
2: Yeah.
1: And then some injury time and all that.
2: Yeah.
1: U.S. lost there in the injury time last night to Turkey. There, you know, we learn these things every time the World Cup comes around. One of our favorite broadcasters, Mike Francesa, you've heard of him in New York, you know. Last time the World Cup was around, he had an expert on and was asking about, do they kick with their left foot, their right foot, or are some... do they go back and forth between the feet?
5: I saw a guy make a winning kick with a lefty kick. Are there guys who kick with both legs?
6: Yeah, most everybody kicks with both legs.
5: Oh, they do, huh? Wow. I mean, there's not a strong leg. They kick with both legs, huh?
6: Everybody kicks, usually.
5: Wow.
6: Except for sometimes lefties, Mike. You know, there's a little dominance.
5: So everybody uses, there's not a power leg. They each use both legs, huh?
6: Generally use both legs, Mike. There can be a predominant leg, but you really have to be capable.
5: So even your righty can even has to be able to kick with his left leg then, huh?
6: Absolutely.
5: Okay. I noticed that because I know them kick lefty. I said, wow, I wonder if a lot of guys kick with both legs. So everybody kicks with both legs. Okay.
1: God, how many times can he say that?
2: Holy, man.
1: God.
2: I'm trying to fill time right there.
3: I mean, what else can you say about soccer, though?
1: I don't know. He'd over and over. So both. Right and left. Yeah. Oh, right and left leg. Okay, yeah.
3: So wait. If somebody, if they're dominant with their right leg,
1: they also
3: kick with their left leg?
1: Well, let's hear it again.
2: In case you missed it.
1: Yeah, they do. They kick with their right leg and their left leg, apparently. Note here, too. This is sports related. The Taylor Swift Travis Kelce wedding will not just be a one-day event now. Sources are saying this is going to be a 2 to 3 day event where there'll be at Madison Square Garden on July 2nd, the actual wedding with about 100 people in attendance, their closest friends and family.
2: Okay.
1: Then the next day, Friday the 3rd, 2,000 guests at a large party that will get to come to Madison Square Garden. And then on July 4th, yet another party
2: at
1: Madison Square Garden for even more extended guests.
2: I feel like
4: by the third day, there's a possibility we could get an invite with that many
1: people. It's possible. Yeah. They're really doing
4: thousands of people we're talking about.
1: Travis's dad says he's super excited. This is going to be a kegger. This is going to be great. Everything about this is going to be great.
4: How would you feel if you thought you were closer to like Taylor
1: and didn't get
4: but you got a third day invite?
1: Ooh.
4: Like, you know you're not getting a first day, but you don't make the second day cut of 2,000 people?
1: Yeah. You'd think you'd get into that one, wouldn't you?
4: And then you're like, oh, wait a second. Like, we text.
1: I saw a lot of, like, a list of these are the ones that are expected there the first day. Ed Sheeran was in. He was in on the first day. I think they're really close. I guess Blake Lively's the big will she or won't she.
4: Oh, know? I bet she's in the 1,000 group, but I don't. My understanding is they're not close anymore.
1: Mm-hmm. Fans are speculating that either Taylor herself or her famous friends will perform at the wedding, and they're hinting that maybe Ed Sheeran may do some weddings.
4: Yeah. Well, and that's the group. Even if they're not planned on, they'll jump up and sing.
1: Yeah. I could see that, certainly, doing something like that. I saw Oprah one time say, I'm an Oprah person.
4: He is.
3: Yeah.
1: And Oprah said once, wouldn't it be a dream to have a dinner party? And she was saying this on television to Gayle King. And she said, wouldn't it be a dream to have a dinner party where you're just really relaxed with 200 of your closest friends and Michael Bublé is walking around just singing? Oh, my God, wouldn't that be awesome? And Gayle said, we did that 2 years ago at your house.
4: You can do that anytime you want. Yeah.
1: They already had.
4: Say the word.
1: They already did. She was like, yeah, we did that. And Oprah's like, oh, my God, you're right. We did do that.
3: You know, Oprah is so, like, I feel like I love Oprah.
1: I do, too.
3: But she just says things that are so unrelatable. I cannot believe that I don't get mad at that.
1: I know.
3: But I don't know 200 people.
4: It's because she's likable. So you just go, yeah, you're right.
3: Yeah, I would love to sit down with my 200 closest friends.
1: Oprah said many years ago, again, Gayle King was on. And Oprah, this is back when Oprah was doing her show. Oprah and Gayle King were going through some of Oprah's old things to get rid of, to box up and give to a charity. And Gayle, in the pocket of one of Oprah's pairs of jeans, found $925. And Oprah goes, oh, God. And she goes, you can have it. Just take it. And Gail's like, there's $925 here. And Oprah's like, oh, just take it.
4: Take it.
3: That's crazy. I was arguing over a $5 bill that I found in the dryer the other day.
1: Yes, of course. Of course.
4: On whose it was.
3: Yeah. Oprah's like, no, it's mine.
1: And Oprah's just like, just take it. I mean, that's fine. Rusty's got a pep talk for us here today. We got another sports game for BB Shay.
5: Yeah.
1: Put up or Shay up sports trivia today. And he's also detailing how Digital Dim has done the last couple of weeks. A ho-hum 4-0 record before the Juneteenth holiday celebration. Digital Dim averaging 8.5 with one perfecto. We gave out one All About Care heating and air body bag t-shirt. Now this particular week, the last 4 days has seen a ding on Digital Dim. He's averaged 8.5, but the players have played very well. They've averaged 6.75 this week. That's the best since we've gone to the digital version of the game. No All About Care heating and air body bags given out this week. Trucker Rich lost 9-8, and Player Trey tied 9-9. That was a great game.
4: Great week.
1: Stunning, yes. Digital Dim's 3-0-1 record runs it overall to 43 wins, 1 loss, and 3 ties. He has a 94.68% winning percentage. In the prediction markets, as we come to the end of Put Up or Shut Up Rock and Roll Trivia during the live show, BB Shay and Rachel coming down to a photo finish. BB Shay has predicted Dim's score correctly 14 times. Red Rachel, 13 times.
4: Ooh.
1: You have 2 more weeks, I believe, to go. Is that it?
4: Yeah,
1: 2 more weeks to get those guesses in. As for Put Up or Shay Up, BB Shay is still undefeated, but 2 weeks ago had his closest call with a 6-5 win over Player John. So while he played chicken with a loss, I'll use the song from the scene in Footloose where they're actually playing chicken on tractors. It's a little bit of a stretch. Little bit of a stretch.
4: Yeah. Okay.
1: The song is Holding Out for a Hero. You, BB Shay, are the hero. I watched the scene where Kevin Bacon was playing chicken from the 1984 movie Footloose. It's as bad as you think it is.
4: It seemed more exciting.
1: It did. They're on tractors.
4: Yeah.
1: At the time, it did seem like something. Yeah. At the end, you just turn off. That's all you really have to do. Coming up here on the Two Guys and Chris show. You think Oprah is a woman of the people? Wait till you hear Conan O'Brien's story. He's just like us.
4: Okay.
1: He really is. That's next. Two Guys and Chris show.
0: Two guys named Chris. Heaven doesn't want them, and hell is afraid they'll take over. Aren't you glad we got them? Two guys named Chris, exclusively on 92.3 The River.
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21: 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Yep. It's two guys named Chris on 92.3 The River.

0: just got an email that said Turkey has not changed the pronunciation of his name. It's always been Turkey. They're just asking other countries to pronounce it the proper way. For 100 years, we've been saying it the wrong way.
1: That's a cap. I don't believe that.
2: It's not our fault. I don't blame us.
0: I don't
2: it's not our fault.
0: I never do.
2: Like Biggie said, we were raised saying one thing. That's how it's going to be.
0: That's just how it's going to be. Yeah. Sorry. We Americanize it. Whatever. Yeah.
3: What's wrong with Turkey? I will judge everyone who uses it the right way. I will, harshly.
1: Well, they say they don't want to be associated with the turkey, but when somebody says, hey, I'm going to Turkey, I don't think they're talking about a bird.
0: Why would?
3: And listen, I don't want to speak ill of the retired, but we know one man who will definitely say it the right way. Which,
0: oh yes,
3: if he were here, would have definitely gotten under your skin immediately.
0: Well, he would have reported the score.
3: We've got a score from Turkey. And I know you. You'd have been staring. You wouldn't look at him.
0: Look at you.
3: You'd look at me and be like, you see what he's doing over here? He's cheating. What did he say?
0: Yeah. No, I'm with Biggie Shea. We're saying it the way we want to say it. I don't care. Yeah. That's how we're doing. Then Biggie, interestingly, just and is telling a story that I was paying half attention to, said, they're pussyfooting around, and then apologized to Red Rachel. But I don't think you have to apologize for that. I think that's like pussy willow.
3: Is it okay?
0: I think it's okay.
3: Well, I never knew with that one because, you know.
0: Pussyfooting?
3: Yeah, the word's in there, and it's also a term for like being soft.
0: It is, but I think that's like a pussy willow is a okay. Flower.
3: Well, yeah, I mean, that's, yeah.
4: But is a pussyfoot a thing?
0: A pussyfoot not.
4: You ever heard of a pussyfoot?
0: I've been called. Yeah. Hey, pussyfoot.
3: You've been accused of doing it.
0: It's over here. Oh, definitely.
3: Yeah.
0: Definitely. Of course, the way Biggie was saying it, it was a little offensive. Pussyfoot.
3: I'm angry.
1: You know, sometimes I get a little offended, and not because you say it, but because you feel like you need to apologize before you say
3: it. Yeah.
1: Like, I haven't said way worse things.
0: I feel like you could say that anywhere, anytime, and say, hey, we're pussyfooting around with this thing.
3: If I was in a group and I said, I'm tired of her pussyfooting around this.
0: I think you could say that at the PTA meeting, and nobody would. I believe.
1: Not
2: at the PTA meeting.
0: I think you could. I think you could say, hey, we've been pussyfooting around this issue for a long time.
3: It's pussyfooting in the dictionary.
0: I do. It's like pussy willow is a flower. So I think,
3: here we go. Pussyfoot is in the dictionary. It's in Merriam-Webster, yeah.
0: And what's the definition?
3: To tread or move warily or stealthily.
0: I think that's different than the...
4: Avoiding. Well, there are words in the dictionary you shouldn't say.
0: Well, perhaps, but I don't believe that the first part of that word is referring to the slang for a female genitalia.
3: No, yeah. I always thought of it as kind of a bad word.
1: Well, it's
0: I don't believe it is.
1: It's not like, okay, so like being like pee whipped is it's different context than this. Because
0: that's not
1: a word. That's a term that people made up.
0: That you can't say that.
3: And it has a true definition, avoiding committing to a decision or expressing a clear opinion.
0: I don't think pee whipped would be in the dictionary.
1: No, that's an invented term.
0: That's slang. That I think. But because I've heard pussyfooting it. I think you say it at church. I do.
1: All right. You should test
0: the goalposts. No, I don't think so.
3: Pee whipped is in the Merriam-Webster as well. Mm-hmm. It's your picture.
0: Well, I wouldn't say that at church, but I would say pussy willow. Yeah, and I would say
3: that's weird. It's just a picture. There's no definition.
0: Recently,
1: it speaks for itself.
0: When I was at the beach, and four of us guys were playing bocce on the beach. And sometimes we have to measure, like it's so close. I don't know if you know how to play bocce, but a ball has to be closer to another ball. And one of them was so close that I would bring out a reed to measure it. And my friend who was on the other team said, yeah, grab your pussy willow and measure it. And I was like, don't you see the way he said it
3: in an aggressive way.
0: You're pretty aggressive with.
3: Well, there's a lot of that going on in my life right now.
0: You were pretty aggressive with pussyfooting. So maybe you had to apologize. But I think generally you can say it. The other thing is, B.B. Shea. I tell you what, he was Johnny on the spot with us. Just yesterday we were talking about somehow we got into the subject of. Is vaping is so bad for you. And we had heard recently that candles, because they're made with paraffin wax, that if you, and we light a candle in here every day.
3: A new one today.
0: New candle today, because B.B. Shea brought it in. It's a healthy candle. It's not supposed to give you any kind of lung issues.
3: I like it.
0: Biggie brought up popcorn lung and everything.
3: Yeah.
0: But the name of the candle is Narcissist. And Biggie said, fitting for the guy sitting over here. But remember, I don't know the difference between narcissist and narcolepsy and necrophilia. I don't know what.
3: All very different.
0: I don't know which
3: is very alarming.
0: I do not know which is which.
3: I don't know how to use them at a party. You know, I've been accused of being a necrophilia. What?
0: Yeah, but I don't know if it's true. Sometimes, yeah. Maybe.
1: So what if I am? What's the big deal?
0: Another one, nepotism. I don't know. All those anymore. I don't know them.
3: You see it.
0: David, you're talking about words and their usage, a little language lesson. Go ahead.
5: Yeah, so I was just telling Biggie that my wife and I got in a discussion the other day. She was talking to my 14-year-old daughter. She had some jeans on. She said, "You can't wear those coochie cutters outside." I was like, whoa, what? We can't be saying coochie.
0: Well, no, can't say that. No, you can't say coochie.
3: Yeah, I don't think you can say that. I've heard that before, too.
1: That is, in my opinion, for like people my generation, that's become like the clean term for it.
3: Really?
0: But I don't believe you could, at the church, say, "Oh, the pastor's wife's wearing some coochie cutters."
3: Oh, what church is it? I think we know what we need to do to drive up attendance.
0: But I do think you could say, "Hey, the pastor's wife's got her coochie cutters on." You can't say it. But I do think you could say, "The pastor's wife has been pussyfooting around this issue for the last month."
3: I think I'm on that.
0: Josiah may know. You have a comment on the term pussyfooting. Go ahead.
6: Yeah, if you're talking about that, it's about the pussycat stepping real lightly around.
0: That makes sense. Mm, okay. There you have it. See, the pussycat, you say pussycat, you can say pussyfooting. Oh, that makes sense. All right, that's where it came from, because they're so light on their feet. Okay, so it's a term for that. Thank you, Josiah. I think that's correct then. We were just talking about Oprah a minute ago. Being just like the rest of us.
3: Yeah, just finding $925 in her jeans.
0: In her jeans. And
1: like we do.
0: The one time when she said about, wouldn't it be wonderful to have a party and just have 200 of your closest friends, and Michael Bublé is serenading everyone, to which Gail said, "We did that 2 years ago." That has literally been done. Well, now Conan O'Brien, apparently he said this a couple of years ago on a podcast, but it's resurfaced, that he really is, in one way, like the rest of us. He prefers flying commercial to flying private, even though probably could afford flying private. And he said, yeah, but it's a ridiculous waste of money and a ridiculous waste of the environment. It hurts the environment.
7: My rule is I'll fly in a private jet if someone else is paying for it. No, if someone is going somewhere and they say, "Hey, I'm also going there, you can fly with me," I'll go. But for the most part, I would rather educate my children. I fly commercial. You know, I'm fortunate. Like, I get to fly in the part of the plane where I get some leg room, which is nice.
8: Sometimes a commercial is better than a private if you're flying somewhere.
7: Yeah. But also, I was shocked when I found out what people pay. It's insane.
8: It is insane.
7: And also, there's the planet. And there's a whole other bunch of other things. But it's going to sound crazy, but I really like to go through and chat up the people at the TSA. I don't mind taking the belt off. I like being in the world with other people that are traveling. And it's also, flying commercial is so smart if you don't want to go broke.
0: Okay. I mean, he's right on all of those things. He's got a good point.
2: There's no way it's better, though.
0: Exactly.
2: Flying commercial.
0: Listen, I've flown private one time. There is absolutely nothing better about flying commercial. Nothing. The podcast is like, "Well, you get a free drink." Like, yeah, but who
3: come on
0: cares?
3: Now.
0: You know, when you fly private, you go to the airport. You don't go through security and you say, "Okay, I'm ready to go."
3: Yeah.
0: You get in the plane and go.
1: He said he enjoys chatting up the TSA. What TSA has ever chatted with you?
0: Yeah, really?
3: Yeah.
0: You enjoy,
3: if you're calling in, maybe they do. Don't ask me why I know this, but I do know that apparently flying private has gotten like doubled in cost.
0: Probably because of fuel.
3: Fuel, yes. Mm-hmm. And but even the last few years, more celebrities are just doing first class like he does.
0: Yeah.
3: And because it used to be like you could fly private for like $10,000. Mm-hmm. Well, now it's like $20,000-$25,000 per trip.
0: Per trip.
3: Yeah. So it's like the celebrities are even like, "I'm not paying that. That's crazy."
0: Plus, if you are environmentally conscious at all, you're taking your own, two or three people versus you can be on a plane with 150 mm-hmm. that's already going. But let me tell you, that's a nice experience.
3: Yeah.
0: You get on there, you got all the legroom you want, you sit where you want. You know, we brought snacks onto the plane and lunch. Mm-hmm. You know, somebody bought lunch beforehand. We had it on the plane. It was fantastic.
3: Well, now some of your athletes and, bigger stars who will do an appearance somewhere, mm-hmm. will part of their fee will be, you got to get me a jet.
0: Yeah, well, yeah. God, that's huge money.
3: Oh, yeah.
0: By the way, he said, when he started there by saying, I'll fly if somebody else is flying, it reminded me of, you know, my friend Dustin I talked about in college. You know what he would do? He was very, very healthy. He was a cross-country and track runner. So he would often come over to the dorm and stuff and say, y'all want to get a pizza? You want to get a pie? And we'd go, yeah. And he'd say, well, you know my policy. I can eat it if you pay for it.
1: And this guy was your friend?
0: He was my friend.
3: This guy, unbelievable.
0: His thing was, he always ate completely healthy unless it was free. Because, of course, he had no money like the rest of us. We were in college. So he said, so if you guys buy the pizza, I'll have like two slices.
3: What a trick. What a great way to get free food.
0: God.
3: Because then he's planted the seed of pizza in your head.
0: Oh, yeah.
3: And you're like,
0: you all worked up.
3: I want some pizza.
0: You know, I was all hot and bothered for pizza.
3: Of course
0: you want it.
1: But this is also like a girl way of thinking.
0: You think?
1: Because you'd be like, well, these calories don't count because I'm on vacation. Or these calories don't count because it's my birthday.
0: Yeah, right. Yeah, he was. But because he justified it to himself, like, I'm going to eat healthy 98% of the time. Yeah. But if the idiots down the hall will buy me pizza, which we always did. We're like, all right.
1: Because who doesn't want pizza?
0: Of course. Especially once he says, let's get a pizza. You know, then it's in your brain. Exactly. We had an issue with Lionel Richie last night. He had to postpone a couple of shows. He cut Wednesday night's performance short. He was in the middle of playing Dancing on the Ceiling. Dizzy.
3: Yeah. Oh, yeah, he's dancing on the ceiling.
1: That'll do it.
0: Why wouldn't he be dizzy? I'd expect nothing less.
3: I love this song.
0: Fantastic. I mean, All Night Long is great, but Dancing on the Ceiling, fantastic. I love it. You know who else has a health issue but looked great when she was opening her new truck stop? Dolly Parton. You saw her. Dolly Parton cut the ribbon at the truck stop and looked fantastic.
1: Yeah, she hasn't really said what her health issues have been, but she seems like she's feeling good.
0: She looked good. She's got a new, it's called 10.

0: no way AI wrote that.
1: No, no way.
2: It was really the same thing over and over again, wasn't it?
0: Yeah.
2: This is a grab-and-go barbecue restaurant, sit-down restaurant, coffee shop, trucker's lounge with showers, laundry room, seating area, and, of course, gasoline.
0: It's Buc-ee's.
2: It's exactly like Buc-ee's. They're saying it's a Buc-ee's knockoff.
0: But instead, everything's Dolly. And let me tell you, when I stop... 1,000% yes.
2: Yeah, me too. In Tennessee, absolutely.
0: Oh, yeah. I'd walk out of there with Dolly's hats and shirts. Heck yeah.
2: They, at the opening of the very first one for the grand opening celebration, they had puppies to adopt from the Dolly Parton Puppy Adoption Center. So she's got that going too. She owns Tennessee, Dolly Parton.
1: Can she do anything without putting her name on it?
0: No, and she should put her name on everything. I trust
1: her.
0: She's
1: kind of self-centered, don't you think?
2: I don't know. She's got such a great Q score. It feels like if she puts her name on it, it wins.
0: And let me say this.
1: Q score?
2: When yeah, you do know, your Q score is the only one ever to come back negative.
1: They can't go below zero.
2: We do Q scores around here. Now, mine's low. Yours is sub-free. Yeah. Yours is... You're below freezing. You're below water.
0: When we say your name, they just hang up.
1: BB click.
0: Hi. I'm going to say a name, and I want you to rate it from 1 to 5. BB Shay.
2: Oh, Christ, click. You're the only person to get a negative on the Q score. I think she gets really, really a great brand, and so I would advise her to put her name
0: on something. She's known to be also, she donates a lot to charity. Right. She runs a lot of charities.
3: Mm-hmm. And she doesn't do it just for the notoriety. She's a nice person.
0: No, yeah.
3: I mean, she's like, my dad met her one time and said that she's that nice.
2: Really?
3: Yeah. Yes.
2: She does seem to be really... You know my story about Dolly Parton is when they were making Steel Magnolias. Great movie. Just mentioned it yesterday. Mm-hmm. And they were filming a Christmas scene, but in the middle of summer, so it was really hot. And everybody's wearing sweaters and stuff. They had to take a lot of breaks. But they were in Louisiana. I mean, it's like swamp hot. And yet they were pretending it was Christmas. And Julia Roberts tells the story. Everybody was complaining. Actors, cameramen, everybody, except Dolly Parton. And she kept a smile on her face and kept just going around doing her business. And so Julia Roberts went up to her after several hours of this and said, God, Dolly, aren't you hot? And she said, sweetie, of course I'm hot. But I grew up so dirt poor, I made a promise to myself. If I was ever rich and famous, I'd never complain about anything. I'm rich and famous, and I don't complain. And I was like, dang.
0: God, and I'm not rich and famous, and all I do is complain.
2: I know, I thought of you.
0: All I do is complain.
2: I thought of you when I heard that.
0: Yeah.
2: Let's not pussyfoot around this. He complains. Yeah. He is a big-time complainer. Coming up here on the Two Guys Named Chris Show, we'll blind you with science, asteroids, new planets, regrowing body parts, and today is National Barcode Day. 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
16: Today, and fact checker Rusty told me this, is National Barcode Day, June 26th. Over 50 years now of accuracy and efficiency at barcodes. The very first barcode scan was over 50 years ago today, but June 26th was when it took place. So the question is, what was the first item to be scanned across a barcode? Do you have any idea, BB Shay?
17: I feel like I've heard this, but I forgot.
16: Mm-hmm.
17: I just naturally want to say a can of soup.
16: A can of soup is incorrect. Do you know, Biggie?
17: I don't know why.
16: Mm-hmm, yeah.
17: But this immediately popped in my head.
16: Yes.
17: Banana.
16: It is not. a banana. I bet at first they couldn't do produce because you had to stick a sticker on everything. The barcode, of course, you know, the story I always think of with the barcode is, you all won't remember this, but when George H.W. Bush was running for his second term against Clinton, he went out to the grocery store for a little photo op, a little video thing, you know. And now this is 1992, so barcodes had been around for a long time. And he was at the supermarket, and they scanned something across the barcode, and he goes, what is that? You know, he starts pointing at it, and he's like, whoa. He thought it was just incredible, you know, like new technology.
15: He hadn't done his own shopping in a while.
16: Well, see, he was out of touch. Of course, he'd been the president for 4 years, but they had been around.
15: Yeah.
16: My mother and I saw it once at the Food Line for the first time in like the 84 or so, and we were like, whoa. It was really, because of course, before that, they had to punch in everything you bought.
15: Oh, yeah.
16: Any idea? You want to guess what the first barcoded item was?
18: A cereal box.
16: Change the world. No. One pack of Wrigley's Juicy Fruit Gum.
17: Oh, God, I would have never guessed that.
16: At a Marsh supermarket in Troy, Ohio. I don't know why they started with that. It probably was because they had, you know, that's right there at the register. They have barcodes on it, and it's one of those impulse buys.
15: I bet people didn't trust them at first, though, because it's like, I don't trust you to do that. You're going to charge me more.
18: Can you just punch it in, please?
15: Yeah.
16: Of course, now we're able to steal by faking the barcodes. And putting other barcodes on other stuff as well. A little science to blind you with. A building-sized asteroid is set to safely pass by the Earth this weekend.
15: Right. You know how I feel about these.
16: Yeah.
15: This is. Oh, why do they always tell us when it's like the day before or after it's already passed?
16: Mm.
15: Because I guarantee you for 5 years I've been staring at this thing going, uh-oh. This could get close.
16: Well, I think I think you're more optimistic now because last time I told you this, Biggie was like, good, let it hit me.
15: Yeah.
18: We must be feeling good today.
15: I've always said, I don't think when one is going to hit us, I don't think they'll tell us.
16: No, I don't either.
15: No, they don't want the panic.
16: No. It is classified as potentially hazardous because of its size and orbit. Not that it will pose an actual danger. They also say, scientists say, no threat to Earth after this one. For the next 100 years. For the next 100 years.
15: I've heard a lot of lies lately, but that's the best I've heard.
16: You think an asteroid is going to hurt Earth in the next 100 years?
15: They can say that. You know, I know they track the rotation, the patterns.
16: Mm-hmm.
15: I just think they'll never tell us.
16: Mm-hmm. They use the flyby as an opportunity to study the asteroid and improve future planetary defense techniques for if one ever does get close. I wonder if in 100 years, if one were to come really where it's going to hit us, it's going to hit like New York City, would they figure out a way to shoot it, destroy it, something before it gets into our atmosphere?
15: Armageddon?
16: I've not seen it. So that's what it's about, right?
15: A
16: huge asteroid.
15: They go up. Now, I've always thought it was a genius idea, and I love the movie.
16: Yeah.
15: Everyone involved in it.
16: Mm-hmm.
15: They basically put a nuke in the middle of the asteroid, blow it up, and then it both, as it splits, the two sides pass us.
16: Perfect.
15: Yeah, I think that's the only thing we could do. Hopefully, we get a little better, you know, you'd have to land on the asteroid and whatnot.
16: Yeah, smart. I mean, that's what you'd have to do at that time. But I never worry about that kind of stuff. I think you're probably right. They wouldn't tell us because it caused a mass panic. Well, now they've got this one.
15: Yeah.
16: I'm going to scoot right by.
15: Well, they try not to tell anyone in Armageddon, but
16: word gets out.
15: A few of the guys before the big space flight.
16: Mm-hmm.
15: They're offshore oil drillers.
16: Mm-hmm.
15: They're not used to flying in space, and they want one last night on the town before, obviously, they go to space and possibly die. Well, they get in a fight in a strip club.
16: And they tell somebody what's wrong.
15: They start saying, guys, we're with NASA. And they're like, there's no way you guys were with NASA.
16: Really?
15: That's how it gets out.
16: Mike, you're talking about barcodes. Over 50 years ago, today is National Barcode Day. Go ahead.
19: Yeah, that's right. So I was in school at Western Carolina,
16: mm-hmm.
19: well before B.B. Shea ever got up there.
16: Mm-hmm.
19: But I was going to go visit my uncle in Philadelphia, so I drove over to the Asheville Airport. You know, back in those days, at 77 or so, you had to wait in the little rooms on the tarmac and walk across the tarmac. And here's this fellow with a whole bunch of computer printouts. He's going through stuff. I'm sitting there near him. I'm like, what you got there, fella? All that computer stuff. And he's like, well, I'm down here testing something at Ingles Grocery Stores that will revolutionize the grocery store business. It's called barcodes. And a laser will read this stuff and then put it into a computer and show you the price. And I'm like, no, That'll never happen.
15: Right.
19: I'm studying business and stuff. Plus, my sister is a cashier at Winn-Dixie.
15: Yep.
19: People want to see you punch in the 19 cents on the green bean can.
15: That's right.
19: They're not going to ever believe this stuff.
16: You're right. That was our reaction when my mom and I saw it in the food line that day. It was like, come on, this is not going to work. And it, of course, that's taken everything. Thank you very much, Mike. Wow. Just to note here, they first started using them or inventing them in 1949, first patent in 1952. They scanned that item June 26, 1974. So that's 52 years ago today that the first barcode, that pack of gum, that Juicy Fruit gum was scanned in for the first time. I mean, they change everything. You know, recently I've been watching Mad Men again. They've got like a computer coming into the office. They're advertising executives. And all of them are like, oh, my God, this is going to kill all the jobs. It's like a computer the size of this room, you know, from IBM. They're like, well, there go the jobs. We're still talking about that today.
18: They had no idea that now we'd have to scan to look at a menu. It wouldn't give us a paper menu anymore.
16: That's right. Not the diesel. Not my pickleball part.
15: No. We know his stories.
16: Boy, I sat at a table with him with a bark like that, and he said, we can't eat here.
18: Let's go somewhere else.
16: I'm not scanning.
15: I'll have a menu. The menu's right here, sir. No, it's not.
16: No, sir. Well, that's ripe for scam. I mean, you can stick a barcode up there, and it looks like, you know, and then you're scammed all of a sudden. China has secretly dropped a mystery object into orbit. They are trying to figure out exactly what this is, but it looks like that China has, without anyone knowing, put something into orbit, and the United States is trying to figure out exactly what's going on with
15: Nothing
16: that.
15: To see here.
16: Yeah, really. They just stuck it out there.
15: God, I love it. China just does that. They're just ballsy like that.
16: They just do it.
15: And, you know, really, it's like, what are you going to do?
16: Yeah, what are we going to do? That's right. This reminds me of your Armageddon plot. When they had the Chinese spy balloon go all the way across the country until it got to where? Myrtle Beach.
15: Damn right.
20: Here we go.
16: Shot it down.
20: They got it.
16: Boom!
21: That's my Air Force right there, buddy.
16: You're damn right.
15: Yeah. Of course, by the way, your Air Force let it go across the whole country.
18: It's too late.
16: If they had gone East Coast to West Coast, you would have made it past Conway.
15: True.
16: That's it.
18: They knew what they were doing. They knew where they were sending it.
16: You think San Francisco is going to shoot that thing down?
15: I always think China got a great map of our country. Like, we debated for 5 days what to do with it.
16: Do we shoot it?
15: Yeah, we found the silos where the nukes are. They're right here. Let's scan right over.
16: No West Coasters are going to shoot that thing down. Myrtle Beach, baby. That's my Air Force right there, buddy. How you do it? Send those guys to see what this thing is orbiting now from China. Coming up here on the Two Guys Named Chris Show, can you cut him some slack? A world champion professional eater gets into a bar fight. Says he drank a lot, but what do you expect? He's a world champion eater. He drinks. You know, that's it. That's next. Two Guys Named Chris Show.
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0: B.B. Shea was saying today, first of all, he saw a guy yesterday wearing a shirt that said Divine Secrets of the Yaya Sisterhood, and he wants it.
1: It's one of the coolest shirts I've ever seen in my life.
2: That's I don't think that's
0: a real B.B. Shea thing.
1: Like, like old movie t-shirts, I think, are amazing.
0: You like it?
1: I do.
0: Divine Secrets of the Yaya Sisterhood.
1: Never seen it, but right. I would.
2: I mean, it's a conversation starter.
0: Mm-hmm. I ran into a guy dressed totally as a woman the other day. I was walking across a parking lot. And, I mean, I know this happens.
3: Be careful.
1: Like, on purpose or, like, just wearing women's clothing?
0: He was wearing women's clothing on purpose.
1: Was it, like, a trans person?
0: I think, but so clearly a guy that it was almost like a costume party. You know, I mean, I was taken back by it.
2: Maybe he's just starting the transition.
0: I don't know what he's doing. Okay. He's about my size. I mean, he was really tall and big and muscular. And wearing, I guess like how Bruce Jenner used to do. I don't know if he did that, but, you know, he was wearing all women's clothing. And I don't know why I'm really saying that. I was taken back for a loop. It just threw me for a loop for a second. You know, I was just like, oh, okay, yes, okay.
3: That happened. That's not like the crazy. When I was in college, I knew this person. He had a beard, a full-on beard, and wore dresses and, mm-hmm. you know, like women's clothing all the time. And I guess he just liked women's clothing.
0: I guess.
3: Because I think if you want to do the transition, you would try to keep the facial hair. Yeah. So he just must have liked women's clothing.
0: That's what I felt like with this guy. It was like, it looks like he's going to a costume party as a, you know, but did not appear that he had any movement toward transition other than wearing women's clothing. Maybe that's how you started.
2: If
0: I don't know.
2: If you had to address this person, mm-hmm. would you have said, thank you, sir? Or would you have said, thank you, ma'am?
0: I would have just said, thank you. There's no way.
3: I think he might have glitched, actually, because he would have about to say, sir, and then he's like,
0: Well, I mean, I don't know. I don't know their story at all.
2: Yeah.
0: You know, but I passed by them going into a store.
2: Okay.
0: And I was just like, you know, my head whipped around and just took a look at it. You know, like, what are you wearing there, you know? But I guess that's just, you know, small town me.
1: And they were wearing a full dress?
0: Full dress. It was like boots and a full dress and a women's top, but clearly a guy with, you know, stubble, like facial hair. And I just thought, that's different than I see normally.
1: Was their hair in like a female hair type or anything?
0: No, very short hair, like almost a crew cut, with a little longer on top.
1: Makeup?
0: Yes.
1: Okay.
0: Makeup was on. So I do think they were starting the transition,
2: mm-hmm.
0: but I don't know at what point it was because, I mean, clearly you would never say, this is a woman.
2: Yeah.
0: You would never have said that at that point. It's just I don't know. I don't even know, really. There's no point to it. I just was,
2: Yeah, just froze you in your tracks.
0: Just froze me. It did. It just froze me in my track, exactly.
2: Now, maybe you'll see this person and you'll see the transition happen more and more, and then one day you can stop and be like, you know what? I'm proud of you.
0: You're looking good.
2: You're looking good.
1: Yes.
2: I'll be honest. Rocky start.
0: That would be so great of me. Yeah.

0: I'm here on the job site with Dale, who's a framing contractor.
1: Hey, good morning.
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0: 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Oh, I shouldn't have looked down.
1: It's all right.
0: We're so far up here.
1: Look at me. Take a deep breath.
0: Oh, I'm good. So good.
2: 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It feels good to Geico. Mm.
3: But people say to me a lot, like on the pickleball court, they're like, you really should lean into the kitchen more. You're huge. And I said, well, let's say tall. Let's say...
4: Long.
3: Long.
4: Lanky.
3: I don't love lanky.
4: Lanky's okay. Yeah.
3: Lanky's okay. But long, that's the way they describe the NBA players now. Mm. You know, he's so long.
4: They do, yeah.
3: Such a great defender and all that. You know, I tried last night at pickleball. I told Biggie this. A friend of mine a year ago said, you got to get more up on the balls of your feet, like always in the ready position. Don't get caught back on your heels. And so I did last night for the first time and played much better than I usually play. But really tired my legs out. I mean, that's really hard.
5: It's got to be.
3: To do that.
5: And
3: that's
5: hurt.
3: Those tennis players, you know, the footwork is so important. And you see like a professional tennis player, they're always bouncing on the balls of their feet. That is tough.
4: Well, yeah, you feel more alert when you're up on the top of your feet. When you're breasted back, you're relaxed.
3: I couldn't believe the difference it made. Mm. The guy told me, buy a jump rope, start jump roping in the driveway 15 minutes a day. And that'll start on the balls of your feet. And then you get used to it.
4: Yeah.
3: But am I going to add that to my repertoire?
4: You're doing so much now.
3: Yeah. Am I going to get that Rocky style and start jumping rope over
4: there? In a hoodie in the garage.
3: Hoodie in the garage.
4: I mean, you are just, you've really, it's shocking to me how fitness has become like, I mean, you're every which way. You're at the gym.
3: I know.
4: You have a stretch artist. You're stretching.
3: I know.
4: And now, of course, pickleball.
3: I know.
4: And then
3: bicycling.
4: You have, I think, really done a good job avoiding home. I mean, it's amazing.
3: I just don't
4: because now you've taken a solid hour and a half, another hour and a half, 2 hours out of your day to be on a bike.
6: You should be studied.
3: Thank you. My wife just texted me and said, what time are you coming home today? I said, 1:15, but I'm taking a 2-hour bike ride immediately.
4: Yeah. And then the guys will be done with their 9-to-5ers, and they'll be at the pickleball court.
3: That's right.
4: So you'll be home from 3:15 to 4:30.
3: Yeah, long enough to shower and get a quick nap, and then I'll go back out to the pickleball court. That's basically how it goes every day. There's another thing B.B. Shea was saying. This is about fitness as well. B.B. Shea, if you recall, a few weeks ago, he had started mowing his parents' yard where he lives. His dad had hip replacement surgery, and his dad usually does the yard. And so he said to him, can you mow the yard here? B.B. Shea stepped up, started mowing it. Well, his neighbor came over and said, I noticed that you're mowing the yard now. I'll take it over for you. Like, he's like, you've let it go a little bit. It wasn't terrible now. But the neighbor likes to do it. He's like, I'll mow mine, I'll mow yours at the same time. Well, now the neighbor, this is what we just learned this today. The neighbor, who's in his 70s, fell off a roof, broke 3 ribs, punctured his lung. Here's the kicker. Still going to mow the yard for B.B. Shea.
6: He still thinks he can do a better job.
4: How bad of a job are you doing?
3: How bad are you?
6: Are you just going in circles around there?
3: That's right.
7: I was hearing the story. He was telling me the story. He goes, yeah, I had some bad luck, you know, fell off the roof. And my first reaction was, God, I hope I still don't have to mow the yard.
3: Right.
7: Yeah.
3: And he said, but I'm still going to mow the yard. Don't worry. I'll get out there with my iron lung.
4: Yeah,
3: I was going to say. No problem.
4: He was even talking with a punctured lung.
8: I just want to let you know. I will still mow your yard.
6: They let him take the respirator out there with
3: him? I think so. You got to.
4: Yeah.
3: And the broken ribs, my goodness. The world champion athlete who is in some trouble, can you cut him some slack? It's Joey Chestnut. He's the professional eater. It's his time of year. Here we go. We're almost 4th of July time. He's in the Nathan's hot dog eating competition, I assume. Well, recently he's been arrested earlier in the year in Indiana for punching a person in a bar fight. I barely remember that.
4: It didn't make a ton of news. Frankly, the sentence made more news because he had to get permission to travel to do the Nathan's hot dog contest.
3: That's it. That's the only reason I heard about it. Yeah. It slipped my mind entirely. But
6: also, I mean, like you said before, I mean, he eats hot dogs all the time. Why would that be surprising?
3: Yeah, that's right. He. You're right.
6: He's not like, you know, he's not like this like renowned, like he's not Oprah.
3: No, he's not.
4: Yeah.
3: No. But we didn't hear about it. So new body camera video shows him telling the officers, they kept saying to him, why'd you punch the guy? He goes,

0: have no idea. I was so drunk, I don't even remember. I don't even remember doing that. And they're like, well, why'd you drink so much? He's like, I'm Joey Chestnut. If I'm going to eat or drink, I'm going to eat or drink a lot.
1: People expect me to.
0: Yes. So he's so drunk, he doesn't remember why he did it or that he did it. But now he's gonna. He got permission to travel, so he is gonna go.
1: That was the bigger news. Is I didn't know the sentence was that harsh, but I guess he was gonna have to be almost like house arrest for 6 months or something.
0: And it took place in Indiana, so of course he wouldn't be able to get to New York.
1: I think Big Food buried the story.
0: I do too. Big Nathan, big hot dog,
1: and because he competition eats for a company.
0: Oh, he sure does.
1: So I think they were the ones that were like, we got to make sure he can be here at the Buffalo Wing Contest.
0: Sure, yeah, you're right.
2: I just think it wasn't big news because that's not shocking.
0: That he's that he would get into sloppy drunk and do something like that?
2: Yeah, it would be like if it was breaking news that you were going to play pickleball today.
0: It's not that surprising.
3: Yeah. I eat hot dogs a lot. I've never punched anybody.
0: Never punched anybody in the face.
2: But if you were going on like a trip with the boys and you were going to, and I know you said you've sworn off drinking like that, but if you were going on a trip with the boys and I found out you got into a fight, I'd be like, oh, they were probably drinking.
0: But you're a pacifist.
3: Yeah, I don't like fights.
0: You never do anything like that. He's a little hot-headed. Well, I don't even know. I don't know the details.
3: As far as I'm concerned, Joey Chestnut has immunity forever for me.
0: Because of the hot dogs.
3: He's an American hero.
0: You've said that on more than one
3: occasion. Who really puts on for their country like that year in and year out?
2: He makes us look good.
3: He does.
0: He's won the thing how many times? Like 15?
3: Yeah.
1: And he's still crushing.
0: Oh, God. He's eating record numbers still.
1: I think last year his total was down, but he still crushed the competition by like 15 or 20.
0: It's not even
1: close.
0: It's not a competition, really. That's true. This is about drinking as well. Massachusetts bar owners are up in arms because there's a possibility that in Cambridge, Massachusetts, they're considering this, changing some laws to get your liquor license to limit patrons to one drink every 30 minutes in the bar. And they would give you a timer that could not be corrected with every single patron. So you only get 30, they set it to 30 minutes. And when the time's up, you can order again. So to have 5 shots would take you 2.5 hours.
1: Okay.
0: Of course, the goal is to curb drinking and driving and drinking to excess and all of that kind of stuff. But several bartenders, including this one, says, it's not feasible. I can't keep up with it. And it's going to cost me my business.
4: I don't usually drink more than one drink per 30 minutes, but I really don't like when people tell me what to do. So I'm not a huge fan of that rule.
5: I think it sounds like a strange rule. Back in Norway, you have if people get too much, that's when you have to stop.
6: Just came out of nowhere. And honestly, I haven't read the bill, but I know the basis of it. And it sounds a bit crazy. And I don't know how you could implement it. How could you police every person in the bar? It's just impossible.
0: So anyway, they went to find drunks, and they got 3 Scottish guys.
3: Yeah, but they weren't even American.
1: Yeah. Of course, they're not going to like it.
0: They probably went to like 1 o'clock at the bar. Yeah. Like, oh, here are these guys.
3: You think the Scotland people ruined this for us from the World Cup?
0: Because they drank so much.
3: Because they drank Boston dry?
0: They were in Boston. That's right. And several bartenders have said, "This, I can't do this. So you're going to put me out of business." I mean, 5 beers in 2.5, that's 2.5 hours that you have to sit there.
1: Yeah.
0: An hour and a half for 3 beers.
2: And keeping track of every single person. Bartenders already do a good job of like remembering what everybody ordered, but now they got to remember when they served them.
0: They'd give you the timer that would be running backwards. They'd give me a separate timer. They'd get, if we're all in there together. But, I could just probably take yours if yours runs out before me to go get one.
2: I don't think there's any way to make this work.
0: I don't really either. I don't see it as being feasible.
2: And the bartenders probably wouldn't want to either. They'd find a way around it, too.
0: Well, the bartenders are 100%. Yeah. The bar owners are just like,
2: They could just open up a different tab and just try, like pretend that that's a different person and just have them close multiple tabs.
1: 100%.
2: I was already, as soon as I saw this, I was brainstorming how I would have tried to get around it.
0: But now bartenders, I mean, if you did something like that, it was illegal, you'd probably lose your license if they caught you, don't you think?
2: You probably would, but you'd be surprised how many things that are illegal that bartenders do all the time.
0: Really?
2: Yeah, they do all kinds of things they shouldn't do.
0: Do they get caught often?
2: No.
0: Do they check on them often? Does undercover?
2: No.
0: They don't come in and do that.
2: I mean, no bartender wants to serve somebody underage because you're not supposed to overserve people and let them drive, and it happens all the time.
0: Yeah, it sure does.
1: Back in my bar going days, the bartenders also knew when it was like an ALE agent.
0: Oh, they knew. They could tell.
2: They don't fit in.
1: Exactly. They'd be like, I know what that is. Make sure to check his ID.
0: They could tell.
1: They could spot. Yeah, they'd come in at weird times or order something weird, and they. I knew one woman. She said, "She's like, you just knew immediately. You just got a vibe. You're like, no, I'm doing everything right by this one.
0: I'm surprised because, like, a lot of times, like, undercover and secret shoppers and stuff, they're not detected.
3: It's that different. Was my first job, was a snitch for the ALE.
0: Yes. You were a snitch for the ALE. Yeah,
3: I had to go and try to buy alcohol at bars and stores.
0: And were you successful in doing it?
3: Absolutely not. I stuck out like a sore thumb. Yeah. Then it was me, exactly.
1: I think it's different in stores. It's probably easier to get because your general clerk isn't serving drinks all day long. I think a bartender who's done it for a while knows.
2: And just what they order will set you off.
0: Did you ever get anybody?
3: Nobody sold me once. I looked way too young. I was 16 when I did it.
0: Oh, yeah.
3: And no beer, nothing.
0: So what, they asked for an ID?
3: Yeah. And I couldn't lie to them or try to persuade them in any way. I just had to be honest.
0: That was the rule. Did you like that job?
3: It was awesome.
0: Yeah.
3: I just drove around town trying to buy alcohol, and, like, they paid me a lot. It was great.
0: That is a good job for a 16. How'd you get that job?
3: It just happened upon me one day.
0: Incredible.
1: Now, did they have, like, a van of agents outside?
3: Yeah, so I was in my car, and I was being followed by two undercover police officers, and they would go in with me in case anything went awry.
0: It sounded a little shady. It just happened upon me one day.
1: Oh, without a doubt. How'd
0: you get your job?
1: I don't know if you can sense. There's way more to this story.
3: I did get detained at one place.
0: You did?
3: For trying to buy, but then they knew I was with them, so they let me go.
0: Because then the state police or the undercover cops would come in. Interesting. That does sound like an interesting job for a 16-year-old. Here's another altercation. Now.
1: A young, chunky BBJ. Hi, one beer, please.
3: I was trying to buy gin. I didn't know what to buy. I went to a liquor store and tried to buy gin.
0: Buy beer. I mean, if you're 16, don't you think?
1: You need to buy something low, like fruity or something that a teenager would buy because they don't want to taste the alcohol.
0: Well, you just said, Red Rachel, that what the undercover agent tries to buy is a giveaway. So what's a drink that would be an obvious?
2: So it actually never happened to me, but like all the bars I'd go to, I remember one time it was happening while I was in there and the bartender was like, yeah, look at that guy over there. And pointed him out to me.
0: But what was the drink that he ordered?
2: I really don't know.
0: But you think that there's a giveaway with the drinks?
2: And their whole, they're not usually there with, you know, they're not there with their buddies they stick out.
1: One story I heard was one guy came in and was like, real noticeable and was doing things. He's like, one beer after a long day. And they're like, it's like midnight. And they're like, what is this about? And he's like, worked all evening. One cold one, please. And they're like, something's not right.
0: So they knew.
2: If you just got off work and it's midnight, you're usually drenched in food or water like dishwater. Mm. You're drenched in something.
0: I just read that people, especially young people, are really embracing the heavy meal on Friday evening after a long, hard week at work. They blow off some steam by now getting big meals at sit-down restaurants.
1: I believe it. I've always said Friday, that time when getting off of work, no matter what time on a Friday, it's the best. It's all downhill.
0: Oh, no question.
1: After that, when you're leaving work, you're like, yes, anything is possible.
0: Of course.
1: And Friday evening is great. By Saturday, you're like, well, I only have one more day. And Sunday is a wash day, totally useless.
0: Well, yeah, but why now? Why is more and more people are going for the big meal out at a Applebee's or wherever now to celebrate.
1: We just need something to look forward to.
0: Yeah, I guess.
1: Period.
0: We just need any little thing.
2: People aren't drinking as much anymore, so instead of drinking on Friday night, they're eating.
1: Yeah, maybe they go out,
0: The guy that's gotten Florida, can you cut him some slack? He attacked a Subway employee. Stale bread.
2: Yeah.
0: You've been there. You've been there, yeah. Stale bread.
1: Well, it depends on what bread, too. I think you know. I mean, if you go in there and order the wheat, you're not baking that as bread.
0: That's what it was. It was wheat bread.
1: Yeah,
0: it was stale. He slapped the employee that gave this. Like, you call this bread? Slapped him. Arrested. $860 fine now. But we've all dealt with stale bread's terrible.
1: Yeah. I was behind someone at Subway once who asked for fresh bread. Mm. The Subway employee just went, nope. And then started making the guy's sandwich. He's like, no, I'd like some fresh. He's like, nope.
2: Their slogan is eat fresh.
1: Yeah.
0: That's a good point. Their slogan
1: is. Like, I'm not making fresh. I appreciate it. He's like, I'm not making you fresh bread. We're busy.
0: But it says eat fresh on your shirt. Who cares?
1: No,
0: we're not doing that.
1: It's a sandwich artist. Do you think that sticks?
0: Coming up here. Boy under 10, hero in the pool. Woman over 80, also in the pool. That's next. Two guys in for a show.
7: There's something to be said about great pairs. You know, peanut butter and jelly, Batman and Robin, Jack and Coke. And let's not forget Dolly Parton and... wait a minute. Never mind. Two guys named Chris, right here on 92.3 The River.
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0: got an email and a text from longtime listeners. One is from Betsy, who says we're talking about barcodes. Today's National Barcode Day. It was used for the first time 52 years ago today at a grocery store in Ohio, where someone scanned for the first time a pack of Juicy Fruit gum over the barcode, over the scanner. And she says, interesting factoid, Jay Bush, the spokesperson for Bush Beans, you've seen Bush's baked beans, has a barcode from a can of beans tattooed on his ankle.
1: Wow.
0: So anytime he wants to do that, he can just scan that and get a can of beans, I guess.
2: Have you seen, it's Bush is doing it, have you seen these flavors that have been out for a few weeks
0: new
2: now?
0: New bean flavors?
2: Yeah.
0: No.
2: Dill pickle. You're
1: of
2: like,
1: course.
0: Yeah. Oh,
1: okay.
0: Yeah.
2: Apple pie.
0: Apple pie baked beans.
2: Mm-hmm.
0: I think that would work because you got like the maple baked bean. You know.
2: Well, and that's at first I was like, disgusting. Mm-hmm. How?
0: Yeah.
2: But then I thought what you just said, okay, yeah. A lot of people like a sweet baked bean, a maple, any of that. And I bet they're flying off the shelf. It's supposed to be, I believe, part of the 250th anniversary celebration.
0: I feel like you all say you don't like sweet stuff in your food sometimes, but I feel like the majority of people, when it's a maple, bacon, whatever, if it's sweet, we like it, you know. We're hooked on it.
2: Yeah.
0: It's sugar, you know, we're hooked on it, of course. Is there another flavor?
2: Those are the two I think they rolled out, but dill pickle is everywhere now. Pickled everything.
0: Yeah. Oh, yeah, that's the flavor of summer, as we know. We also have one from a longtime listener, first-time texter. The guy's name is Christopher M. Dem.
2: Okay.
0: And he says, good morning, show. Long-time listener, first-time texter. I can verify both.
2: Yes, yes, yeah. Yes.
0: He's been listening a long time.
2: You should send back, how'd you get this number?
3: I'm unlisted.
0: I hereby proclaim B.B. Shea to be dead to me. Well, not the first time we've heard that this morning.
4: Yeah. No, I'm surprised I was still alive to him.
0: Earlier this week, I asked B.B. Shea if it would be possible to have a pair of tickets to a concert that was to be held at a local baseball stadium last evening. For many, many years, your radio station has been one of the sponsors at the concert series, and I figured that two tickets was not an outrageous request. Need I remind you, I am on a fixed income now.
2: Oh, he's going to say that a lot.
0: Yes. BB's response was A, to ignore completely my message at first, and B, ultimately, to give the classic Kelly-esque reply, yeah, I'll see what I can do, fella. Now, see, I don't think I deserve that.
2: That's a ricochet.
0: That's a ricochet there. That's right. This aggression will not stand. I wish the rest of you all the best. But I cannot in good conscience say the same for Mr. Shea. Thank you for your attention to this matter. B.B. Shea, what do you have to say for yourself?
4: I tried. I really did try.
0: He's a P1.
4: I didn't try that hard, though.
0: Is he? Well, for years he listened 4 hours a day.
4: Contractually.
0: I don't know that he does anymore, but for years he listened 4 hours.
4: I think he made it to the concert. He'll be fine.
0: You think he made it?
4: I think he made it. I'm glad to see he's embracing the I'm on a fixed income line already. My mother loves that one. She uses that a couple times a week.
0: Oh, does she? Yeah.
4: I'm on a fixed income. I can only imagine the CVS managers that have heard that.
0: You know, I was checking my Social Security benefits the other day.
4: Oh, planning ahead.
0: Yeah, you do that from time to time. It's minuscule. It's not enough. It's not much.
4: Yeah, I mean, it's...
0: Well, if you take early.
4: Now, if you take early.
0: You can take it 62, or you can take it 65, 67, or 70, and it gets... The better deal is to go 70.
4: Oh, of course.
0: But most people take it as soon as they can.
4: You know, my mother retired early. She took it at 62.
0: Did she?
4: Yeah.
0: Did she regret it at all?
4: 100%. She never really wanted to, but my sister was pregnant. She had, you know, with twins. Mm-hmm. She said, I'm moving down to Florida to be with them.
0: Yeah.
4: But you do get a little of an increase each year. But like she said, you know what the increase covers? Her increase in rent.
0: Yeah, of course.
4: Because every year her rent seems to go up $50, and they give her $50 more.
0: Well, the... Inflation, you know, it doesn't come close to touching it.
4: But that's why she is very careful with her money and what she spends.
0: The other question I have is, maybe we should ask Lisa Lanier. She probably know. She's an attorney. I looked at how much I would be getting. Let's say I started taking retired at 62 and started taking Social Security. It's a smaller amount. It's a very small amount. Mm-hmm. And so the question I have is, like, that money that comes to me, is it taxed as well?
4: Yeah.
0: How much?
4: I don't know, but I know it is taxed.
0: That's just, man, they get you. They get you everywhere they can.
4: And, you know, my mother, because my father died, had the choice of taking hers or what my father's would be.
0: Mm-hmm.
4: And luckily, my father's was a lot higher.
0: Yeah, because he worked.
4: And he worked. He made a better salary. You know, my mom didn't work for a long time.
0: Yeah.
4: So
0: I don't think Social Security should be taxed for our seniors.
1: Like Chris Dim.
2: It doesn't make a lot of sense.
1: Chris Dim, who just texted us, who all he wanted was a pair of baseball or a pair of concert tickets, and you young whippersnapper, just blew him off.
2: Couldn't even make it happen.
3: And it should be allowed to insult B.B. Shea without bringing Chris Kelly into it, okay?
1: I agree with that, too.
2: He's on a fixed income, B.B. I could care less.
1: How could you do something like that? Speaking of being on fixed income, I don't know if this is a good idea. Residents at a Tennessee senior living community got a surprise of a lifetime when firefighters, college football players, and another a big group of folks in the community decided to treat them with a giant slip and slide. One of the residents has said when she was young, she used to love going on the slip and slide. So they organized this without the senior citizens at the facility knowing. And they bring out now, and it's an annual event now, they bring out a giant slip and slide for all the seniors to go down.
2: I think they were trying to finish them.
3: Trying to save money.
2: Yeah. All right, now one at a time. Going to slide down this slide. What's at the end? You'll find out.
1: Trying to get rid of Bernice. They need an open room.
2: Yeah.
1: They got somebody willing to pay more. And all the seniors absolutely love it. We have some audio from the event.
5: We created this giant slip and slide.
6: We're going for a great ride as fast as we can.
5: The Murfreesboro Fire Department comes out, they hose it down, and they help to assist the seniors on and off the tubes.
6: I'm looking forward to it. This is crazy. It's fun.
5: And then they get to ride down on the tubes like they get to be a kid again.
1: There she goes. I never heard from that woman again.
2: Yeah, no.
1: I don't want to do that. Yeah, they never heard from her again.
2: This is good. The fire department's already there.
1: Yeah. Yeah. I feel like you're begging for a broken hip.
2: Oh, without a doubt.
1: I don't know. Did you ever do a slip and slide much when you were a kid, B.B. Shane?
2: Oh, yeah, all the time.
1: So much fun.
2: Loved them.
1: I did, too.
2: They were great. The one that had a little pool at the end, you'd splash into.
1: Yeah, great. That was a fantastic little invention. We used to put, and my father didn't like it because it would mess up the yard below the slip and slide.
2: Yes,
1: you know,
2: God, yeah, my father, too. He hated
1: that kind of stuff. But, man, it was so much fun. Except that other end of the spectrum entirely in Texas, a 7-year-old boy praised as a hero for saving his 1-year-old brother's life. He found his brother Liam, his name is Patrick, found his brother Liam unresponsive in the swimming pool, pulled him out of the water, alerted his mother, neighbors, and helped them call 911. The adults panicked. The 7-year-old stayed calm, and they saved the 1-year-old's life. He's going to be fine. How about that?
2: That's wild.
1: 1-year-old had slipped away from the parents and got into the pool. That's a big worry, too, Brian. If you've got kids in a pool, I mean, they make you put a fence around it
2: for
1: just that reason, you know. Unbelievable, yeah. This is also summer vacation. Are y'all going? Are you beaching this year? Are you going? I know you don't typically go to the beach.
3: Well, I love going to the beach, but I won't be going. I'm trying to save up to go on a honeymoon at some point.
1: Oh, that's right. What's your honeymoon destination, do you think?
3: It depends. Yeah. I don't have a passport, so if I can get a passport before whenever we get married, we've made almost no plans. So. Right.
1: Well, that's okay.
3: Yeah.
1: You know, you got plenty of time.
2: You want to go tropical or you want to go?
3: I would rather go tropical, like stay at a resort, something like that. But it just kind of depends. I've been behind on my real ID, as you guys know.
1: Yep.
3: And so I also don't have a passport, and it's just a lot of work.
1: The real ID, still, I think there are still lines to get the real ID. Am I right on this?
2: Well, they gave everyone kind of like a... They added more people and kind of, remember, they let you have additional time on it or you could just get a regular license.
1: I don't remember that.
3: I don't think they'll give you a regular license anymore.
2: So they let you do it if you could do 2 more years. I did it to avoid.
1: What do you mean?
2: My license was expiring.
1: But you can't fly.
2: Can't fly, no.
1: I have to go through more. Regular license.
2: Yeah, where am I flying to? Next time I'm on a plane, I'll probably just... Whatever they're flying my body for research. Whichever university puts in the highest bid.
1: I didn't want to say it.
2: I'll say it.
1: I didn't want to say it.
2: Yeah.
1: I didn't want to say it because I feel like you're making some positive changes over here.
2: I do too, but I think right now Temple's leading.
1: In the bidding?
2: Yeah.
1: They're going to fly it to Philadelphia?
2: Yeah.
1: But so they're trying to relax the line. I mean, still though, my son has his... My daughter does not have hers, but she has a passport. She's going to Italy next year. I told you that, I believe.
3: Yeah.
1: And so where you'd like to go? Out of the country? It sounds like.
3: I never have been out of the country.
1: Yeah.
3: So I think that would be cool. It would depend on what time we get married, because I know there are different places that are nicer different times of the year. Yeah. I've been asking around. I might just talk to a travel agent because I'm not good at planning.
1: Are you not thinking in terms of like when to get married? We got a lot of pressure, you know, but we did it very fast. It was like, got engaged and then we were married within 7 months.
3: Honestly, if it were up to me and I had it completely my way, I would just hurry up and get married before the end of the year.
1: You'd just do it at the courthouse.
3: Those are for logistical reasons.
1: You are such a, you just are cut and dry. You know, let's get it done. You
3: I
1: know?
3: Am. Yeah. And that's the thing is he understands that about me and accepts that. And I am willing to meet in the middle.
1: Yeah.
3: What I'm not willing to do is plan all these extravagant things and be the sole planner of all of those things.
1: Well, maybe a domestic honeymoon like Key West or, you know, just a nice beach.
3: I'd do that too. I mean, but
2: Key West is great.
3: One way or another. If you're going to be getting on a plane and going anywhere, it's expensive.
1: Oh, no question about that.
2: Yeah.
1: That's for sure.
2: When you go to get your passport, I'm going to give you one piece of advice. Open your eyes. Make sure they're open.
1: Oh, yeah.
2: I had a little trouble. I was rejected. My photo.
1: One time.
3: What?
2: Yeah. I got the photo done and sent it in, and they sent back, and they were like, nah, squints.
1: He had heavy eyelids.
2: Yeah.
1: Even his eyelids are heavy. That's right.
2: Yeah. If you ever notice, fat people look like they're squinting a lot.
3: Well, I always think like in an ID picture, because for a long time I had bangs, but when I got my ID picture, I didn't. And sometimes people would look at me funny.
1: Yeah.
3: Are they more? I guess they're probably more strict with the passport.
2: With the passport, yeah. And I got a note back from the government that said, nope.
1: They had an issue.
2: Get another one done.
1: Right along the same lines. An Air Canada flight had to help restrain a captain, the captain of a plane. Flight was on its way. I don't even know where it was going, but it had to divert to Boston because the pilot had a seizure and it was going like off course. It was veering left and right. So some of the passengers had to take the pilot and get him into a seat and keep him calm for the rest of the flight. And when the pilot, so the co-pilot had to land the plane.
2: That's the worst.
1: Here's one of the passengers.
7: Pilot is incapacitated. Aircraft is being flown by the co-pilot.
8: The plane started swerving violently. Within a few moments, one of the flight attendants entered the cockpit frantically. And a few moments later, he was dragging one of the pilots out of the cockpit. It was really horrifying. Myself and about four others worked to get him under control. It was a fairly strenuous 40 minutes of keeping him down.
1: When they're dragging the pilot by you as a passenger,
2: God,
1: what are you thinking then?
2: What do you think when you're the co-pilot when all of a sudden he looks and he goes, watch this. And he starts taking the plane into a dive.
1: The one of the flight attendants made this announcement.
9: Ladies and gentlemen, this is your stewardess speaking. We regret any inconvenience the sudden cabin movement might have caused. This is due to periodic air pockets we encountered. There's no reason to become alarmed, and we hope you enjoy the rest of your flight. By the way, is there anyone on board who knows how to fly a plane?
1: It's all right. Everything was fine.
2: That's typical.
1: It's fine. It's all fine. Then they went to that. Well, one of the passengers was a doctor and got to the captain.
10: Captain, how soon can you land?
11: I can't tell.
10: You can tell me I'm a doctor.
11: No, I mean, I'm just not sure.
10: Or can't you take a guess?
11: Well, not for another 2 hours.
10: You can't take a guess for another 2 hours?
11: No. I mean, we can't land for another 2 hours.
1: They got it done. They put down safely in Boston. Yep. All was well. Everything was fine. So no worries there. Well, I was a nervous wreck. My son was flying yesterday to Dallas, and the whole morning I was just all keyed up. Maybe that's why I was so combative with you, Biggie.
2: Oh, that's a weird emotion to have when you're keyed up. You should definitely try to take it out on all of us around you.
1: I did. I took it out on you yesterday.
2: How was night one? Have you heard?
1: No, I don't even know why he's there. I have no idea.
3: Did he land?
1: I don't know.
2: I assume.
1: I've got my fingers crossed. Yeah. I didn't hear anything otherwise. Yeah. Well, I did because they had the big NBA trade yesterday, and I texted him while he was in the air. And as usual, he texted back.
12: That's the first news you've ever broken to me ever.
1: Yeah. The only news I've ever been able to break. 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Coming up here on the Two Guys Named Chris show, AI turns two dads even dumber than they were. How? Supposed to make you smarter. That's next. Two Guys Named Chris show.
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13: Two guys named Chris. Heaven doesn't want them, and hell is afraid they'll take over. Aren't you glad we got them? Two guys named Chris, exclusively on 92.3 The River.
1: Hey, my wife just bought an Apple computer 6 months ago or so. You were saying you don't know a lot of people that have the Apple computer.
3: I think they were popular for a time, but I think people will realize that they're not that great and they don't like them.
1: My wife absolutely loves it. And in fact, hers did last almost 20 years. And she got a new one 6 months ago, I would say. And now we read today, and she had told me they're going up on their price like $350. The computers, the iPads, all that stuff, because more AI, you know, more chips because of the AI. And the only thing that's not going up is the Apple AirTag,
2: which is worthless. It's useless.
1: Well, that way,
2: you don't even use it. It sits there.
1: Well, you put it in your luggage. I mean, we say the same about Biggie.
0: But I do say it, but I contribute some.
1: He's
2: got some use.
1: Well, he's got some, but so does the AirTag. I mean, you put the AirTag in your luggage.
3: Hey, AirTags.
2: How often are you using luggage, though?
3: AirTags help people kidnap other people. They can be very helpful.
0: AirTags on pets is very popular.
1: Put it on my dog's collar. We do. Yeah. We have it on the dog's collar.
2: Mm-hmm.
1: Although if it slipped off Franklin's, I mean, it wouldn't be the worst thing in the world.
0: Oh, young Franklin.
3: Can't find him.
1: Yeah. Oh, where's he going? I don't know.
0: I ate something.
1: Yeah. Well, yesterday he was out.
0: Was it the AirTag? I think it was.
1: He was out using the bathroom yesterday, and my wife said, an Amazon truck may pull in any minute. And I was like, yeah. And we got him, though. He's fine. Everything's fine. But, yeah, they're going up in price by like $300 on those things. It's, you know, those AI, once again, comes around.
0: Everything's just getting more expensive. It's going to.
1: But, I mean, if it's making... Should it? Can Apple not, God forbid, give us a break and then not make more profit?
0: That's just it. As long as we're willing to pay it.
3: That's the problem. If people would stop upgrading every single time that something new comes out, they'd stop charging so much.
0: Well, there might come a time. We've seen it a few times where... It does drop because people are no longer willing to pay that price.
1: Here's an AI story for you. You'll really resonate with this, Red Rachel. I read it. Where did I see this? The woman put it on her own social media. She's a waitress, and she was working on Father's Day. And she says, and I mean, I don't really have any reason not to believe her, that she had two guys at her table along with their wives, and it was Father's Day. And they had kids at a different table. Like both couples had their kids with them. And she said she was waitressing. And the two fathers, when they got the bill, said, we read on ChatGPT that dads eat for free on Father's Day. And, of course, the waitress said, that ain't true anywhere.
0: No.
1: And both belligerently demanded that their food be taken off the bill. And the waitress said, we're not going to do that.
0: No.
1: No one does that, and certainly not our policy to do that, obviously. He said, well, ChatGPT says you do, and pointed, like, showed her the ChatGPT. And she said, well,
0: no, that's wrong.
1: She said, we don't. So they paid the bill, but when he left the tip, he wrote, fat bitch in the tip line. I know.
3: I would have been arrested.
1: Man, I would. Who would blame you?
3: And man, not just like go to jail overnight. I would have been in prison.
1: Who would blame you?
0: That's one of those where can you publish their name?
1: She didn't.
0: She didn't.
1: She didn't.
0: So that's okay.
1: She
0: so
1: should.
3: I would totally make sure the internet found out who they were without using their name.
0: I was going to say, to me, this is where I throw a little bit of doubt.
1: Or you think it might not be real?
0: Yeah.
1: You think she might make that up?
0: Yeah, because these stories where there's never any way to track somebody.
1: Yeah.
0: And we've had these before where, you know, waiters and waitresses have posted a receipt, get zero tip, and they get, you know, a GoFundMe, and they get $30,000. Then it winds up, I did it myself.
3: A lot of these are, like, if you go on, like, Facebook, for example, they're AI-generated stories. And you
1: might be.
3: You can usually tell in the way that it's been written. And then the handwriting on the check is usually, like, it'll say a guy did it, but it's clearly girl handwriting or something like that.
1: And not to mention... how dumb do you have to be to do something like that?
0: I believe, actually, the only part I don't believe is that they wrote fat B.
3: Yeah, I believed it.
1: Oh, really?
0: I believe 100% that there's...
1: That they thought that...
0: Yeah, I mean...
1: Because ChatGPT told them?
0: Yes, and I work in an industry still.
1: Oh, yes, you do, in pizza.
0: That involves coupons and misleading deals and other... You wouldn't believe how many times people confuse, like... What company is offering what deal?
1: I'm sure of that.
0: So there might have been a restaurant
1: that had dads eat free.
0: They went to the wrong place and started demanding something that didn't exist.
1: And ChatGPT could have made a mistake saying all restaurants.
0: Yeah.
3: Even simpler than that, people always believe the computer over the person because when I worked at the pizza place, we had a screen that would give an estimated time of when your food should be ready.
1: Yes.
3: Based off of when you placed it and when we cleared it off the screen, so on and so forth. Okay. and somebody would come in, they'd tell me their name, and I would be pulling food out of the ovens, and I would I'd say, all right, you got just a few more minutes. Mm-hmm. And they'd point at the screen, and they'd say, it says it's ready. And I would say, well, I say it's not ready, yeah. And I can assure you that that screen's not going to give you your food.
1: You're getting the pizza out of the oven.
3: I was like, I'm looking at it in the oven right now. I can assure you that that screen is wrong. And they'd be like, well, why does it say it's ready? Yeah. I'm like, because it doesn't know more than me.
1: I liked the Domino's pizza tracker.
3: I love it, too.
1: Boy, the first time I used the Domino's, remember what he said to me, the Domino's pizza tracker? He's like, hi, Chris, I'm your pizza tracker. And it was so great. It was like, you know, Don's at your back door. I was like, what's Don doing back there? You know, that kind of stuff. It's so cool. I love.
2: Hey, we left your pizza.
1: Thank you. They do all that stuff. It's unbelievable.
2: But I think, to me, the part that I don't believe is actually the fat B part.
1: Mm-hmm. Really?
2: Yeah.
1: You don't think people write that
3: usually
1: kind of stuff?
3: Usually people are just, if they're mad at you, they don't tip. I mean, I've never had anything like that happen to me.
1: Well, I wouldn't think so. You're always pleasant.
3: That's not true.
1: You're right.
2: Yeah.
1: And fact checker Rusty says, this is about restaurants as well and technology. We talked earlier that Massachusetts, at least one town, is considering saying you have to wait 30 minutes before you order a second drink. And he said the software is in place. You could do a barcoded wristband, which is very cheap. At the point of sale, you put the wristband on the person and the timer you can't mess with.
2: Well, I'll tell you, I've thought of this because briefly in our area, there was a place that did beers all electronic.
1: Yeah.
2: And it was.
1: Oh, I've seen that many times.
2: It was. And the way they did it was you had a wristband.
1: Yeah.
2: And you could go up, you'd scan it, it'd fill up your beer, but you couldn't fill it up again for like 15, 20 minutes.
1: There you have it. So that makes perfect sense.
2: Yeah, if you took it, if you went back up after 10 minutes, you finish your beer in 10 minutes, you want another one, you scan it, say, not time enough. You got to wait like 15, 20 minutes. So it's there.
1: So they put the wristband on, it's cheap, and then it starts the timer, 30 minutes. But I do believe that puts some bars out of business because if somebody's looking to go drink five or six beers, you know, that takes you.
2: And to me,
1: six beers, 3 hours.
2: And, you know, to me, a shot is nothing.
1: Oh, I know that.
2: I'm just saying, like, if you order one shot and then tell me I got to wait 30
3: minutes.
2: And
3: a lot of people do a shot and a beer to get started, you know, to get their buzz real quick. But
1: you get two drinks. That's right. I wonder if you would be allowed to do that. I bet not. I mean, they're trying to combat, you know, drunk driving.
3: I really don't think that this is going to work.
1: I don't think they'll ever do it. There's a woman, too. You'd call her a Karen. I don't like that term. She's going viral because someone spilled a drink on her. This was at a bar. I'm not even sure where, but she's very... Oh, I know where. It wasn't at a bar. It was at a Boston Bruins game, and it's going viral now. This is a late-season Boston Bruins game. Woman had a guy in the arena accidentally spill a drink on her, and she didn't like how he was apologizing. So she got very, very angry, as you can imagine. We have her...
2: like how he was apologizing.
1: Well, yeah. He spilled a drink on her.
2: Okay.
1: And then he was going to apologize, and she didn't like the apology and started going viral.
4: Get off now! Get it! Wipe it off now! First thing you want to hit air, that it's on my claws! It's on my boyfriend's shirt! Apologize to the man! Stand up and apologize to the man!
1: That's a hockey woman there. That's a hockey Karen.
2: You can hear her accent.
1: God, they call her Hockey Karen.
2: Yeah.
1: Because she was real.
2: And I mean, what are you supposed to do after, I'm so, so sorry?
1: All you can do.
2: Yeah, I mean, what do you get?
3: Well, and somebody screaming at you like that does not make you want to apologize.
1: No.
2: No, and I mean, you don't want to start touching her. You don't want to grab a napkin and start wiping her. I don't think that's going to fly either.
1: That would have been my move.
3: Let me clean that up for you.
2: Yeah, right to her breast.
1: I saw a woman that had like a little string on her breast the other day on whatever she was wearing, and I almost reached in for it.
2: No.
1: I decided against. But it was just glaring, you know, it was like just a problem.
2: It's like a slow motion no.
1: I almost said, can I just grab your nipple there just for a sec?
2: Right there.
1: Just right there.
3: It's gonna help, I promise.
1: I didn't do it. Lisa Lanier's gonna join us next. 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There's an 11-word handwritten document. 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Lisa will answer the question next. Two guys named Chris Shaw.
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0: Lisa Lanier, our official attorney of the Two Guys and Chris Show. She joins us every week at this time for Lawyer Up inside several legal cases. I'm embarrassed. Second time this has happened ever. I haven't printed my document that has the docket. So I have the stories, just the headline in front of me.
1: God, what's wrong with you?
2: This is terrible.
0: I'm off Diet Coke, man. I'm off all sales. I'm off Diet Coke. Yeah. I don't have it. Lisa's going to have to do all the heavy lifting here.
1: I think the biking's getting to you.
0: I do too. I'm riding my bike.
1: I think you're finally doing too much, believe it or not.
2: You played pickleball on your toes last night?
0: I did. I played pickleball on my toes. I can tell you my thighs are feeling it this morning. You better believe it.
1: Lisa, did you know he's a bicyclist now?
0: Lisa, you should feel my thighs.
3: I'm sorry. Oh, okay.
1: If you thought you couldn't like him any less.
3: I didn't know you were cycling.
0: I'm cycling.
3: Yes. Fully on your own power.
0: No, electric. I'm going off. Yep. I'm going.
1: Oh, yeah.
0: Okay. Next time you're in, we should have you in soon. I was thinking that the other day for an Ask the Lawyer segment. It's always good to see you. Come in and I'll let you feel my thighs and you tell me if I'm cycling. All right.
1: Okay.
0: Okay.
2: She is a lawyer, you know.
0: Yeah, that's true.
1: She can't sue you.
0: What do you think of this? I don't know if there's a legal aspect of this or not, and this is not on the docket, but yesterday we talked a lot about this woman. I don't know if you've seen her. After the New York Knicks parade, she just decided she wanted a trash can that cost about $75 that was on the street, painted in Knicks colors, dumped the garbage out of it, and then took the trash can home. She got fired from her job with JPMorgan Chase.
1: Yeah. Mm-hmm.
0: It was like an over $200,000 a year job. And for an, I don't know why, oddly, I was defending her for no real reason. Everybody else was like, who cares? Fire her. You know, she acted like an idiot. Does she have any recourse to try to get her job back? Or to me, it was like the punishment didn't quite fit the crime. Have you seen this, Lisa?
3: I did see that, yeah. And I mean, I think they, you know, they just thought she was behaving in a way that embarrassed them by their, you know, association with her.
0: Mm-hmm.
3: And they can do that. Yeah. Yeah. And then you can be fired for, you know, things that you do that, you know, sort of cast a bad light on you and then, you know, by association with your company. Yeah,
0: there's nothing she can do. I knew it. I don't know why. I just felt like, should you lose your job for that one thing? It depends on what kind
1: of
0: employee.
1: It's so blatant when you see the video, though. I mean, she's just dumping this mound of trash out.
0: Lisa, you're a high-powered businesswoman. If she's a good employee, would you fire her?
3: Heck no.
0: No. I agree. I would.
1: Would you tell her this was probably a bad look, but keep her?
3: Yeah.
0: Don't do that again.
1: Yeah. You know,
0: When the Yankees win the World Series, don't do that with a pinstripe trash can.
1: Oh, right. It was after the parade.
0: Yes, that's right.
1: It wasn't even like a caught up in the moment.
0: See, that's why I thought it was a caught up in the moment. Like they were already burning buses after they won Game 5. No, it was after the parade, so they had several days to digest the victory and all that kind of stuff.
3: You know, I'm kind of biased, though, on that question. I think I'm disqualified. You know, I might have, like, a Carolina Hurricanes, you know.
0: Okay. Well, thank God there were no cameras nearby. Jeez.
1: Thank God.
0: Man, Lisa.
1: I think that's Lisa Lanier stealing a trash can.
0: Is she the heavyweight?
1: She is.
0: Yeah, she just dumped trash. If you squeal, I'll cut your tongue out. Put your camera away. Shove your camera where the sun don't shine. Aren't you the official attorney of the Two Guys?
1: Yes,
0: I am. Take that. Shove it. Okay, now I do not have the stories in front of me. I do have the headline. One is, and now this was interesting. We discussed it yesterday briefly. 84-year-old man going to a Waffle House. As he's walking into a Waffle House, they have a poster in the window advertising their strawberry waffle, which Red Rachel says looks delicious. He is so transfixed by the look of the waffle, he steps on the curb wrong. He says the curb is too high. He falls. He does damage to his shoulder, and now he's got injuries. He's suing Waffle House to the tune of

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3: Obvious danger. Mm-hmm. But there is an exception for distraction, and that is if you, as a business owner, put up some kind of big, attractive, some kind of a display or something that causes people to look at that and not where they're going, then there's an exception. You can't expect them to see this dangerous condition because you've diverted their attention to your signage or your whatever. So he has a chance. I think they'll probably end up settling with him, even though they're saying that they're not going to, because he has made that distraction argument. He has a better chance than he would have, because it was a big, high, obvious curb.
4: Uh-huh.
3: So I think ordinarily he would have a big problem, and he wouldn't be able to prove that they were 51% negligent except for this exception. I will say that normally just posters and signage isn't enough in most jurisdictions, like
4: yeah.
3: North Carolina.
4: Yeah.
3: It has to be something really, really eye-catching, like, typically like those inflatable things that dance around and
4: right.
3: That kind of thing.
4: Okay, yeah.
3: Usually it's something a little bit more out of the ordinary than just normal signage.
4: You know what I think is really distracting is that giant peach in Gaffney, South Carolina.
1: Oh, God, that is.
3: Yeah.
4: I do. I think,
5: when you see it, you will stare up at it.
4: Yes, I think that is a huge distraction because people all say it looks like a butt. And everybody looks at it, and I just feel like I bet people take pictures of it if they're just going
5: by. Yes.
4: Don't you think, Lisa, I would try to get Gaffney to take that down. Do you think is that the type of thing? Like if somebody ran off the road looking at that giant peach and hurt themselves, could they sue the town of Gaffney?
3: No, it would be more like if you were walking under it or something and you tripped, you looked up, it would be, but typically driving, no. Mm-hmm. But you know what else I find distracting is, the statue of the guy in Lexington at the gas station.
4: Oh, yes. I know.
5: Bills.
4: Yes.
3: Bills. Yeah, I find that guy really distracting.
4: He is.
5: Yeah, it does make you look over.
4: 100%.
6: Yeah. That's my guy, though. I always got to stop and eat there.
3: Tell me that he looks like he's peeing.
4: Yes.
6: He does.
5: Yes,
6: he
5: looks like he's peeing.
4: But it draws Rachel in. She stops and eats.
6: It's so good. Yeah. It's good gas station food.
4: Yeah, that's a good point.
3: They have good food. I've had their food, too. They do have good food.
4: It is distracting. You're right. This is also food related. An Arby's employee is accused of giving herpes to a customer by spitting into that customer's food.
7: Not Arby's.
4: This seems like an easy win for the customer to me, Lisa. What are the background of the story, and do you think the customer wins?
3: Oh, it is a terrible story because the manager was annoyed because somebody showed up at the drive-through very late at night right before they closed. Mm-hmm. And you're kind of poking the bear when you do that, right?
4: Right. Yeah.
3: So this manager's mad. She has open sores all over her mouth and inside her mouth.
4: Oh.
3: Herpes, big time.
4: Oh.
3: And she, right in front of everybody, all the other employees saw it. She, she's working the meat slicer thing, and she just puts a big old spit in that sandwich.
4: Oh.
3: And it's actually pretty scientifically difficult to contract herpes from someone's saliva, except in a situation exactly like this. It was like the perfect storm where open sores, very fresh saliva, and the woman ate the sandwich as she drove off.
4: Oh.
3: So it was super fresh.
4: Oh, my God. I'm about to throw up. Who's hearing?
7: That is, I love some late night orders.
3: Yeah,
7: oh, this one's real saucy.
4: Gross.
3: So she's suing she's suing Arby's, the franchise owner. And ordinarily, you would have to show some kind of corporate, sometimes, like if an employee just does like a one-off thing, then sometimes it's hard to hold the employer responsible. But here, they say that so many employees saw it and didn't stop her from doing this or didn't interfere and stop the food, that that's going to really strengthen the case. And so I think I think they're going to end up settling with that family. And the victim came down with a huge case of oral herpes.
4: Oh, this is. And how did the victim find out that she got the herpes from the Arby's sandwich? Did the other employees rat out the manager?
3: Yeah. Somebody told.

0: Yeah.
1: Hey, you were here the other night.
2: Yeah, you think she came back through the drive-thru again?
3: Oh, my God.
1: Yeah. I can't say it real loud.
0: This manager is facing a minimum 5 years in prison. It's a serious felony.
3: Well, she should. I mean, just listen. I used to, I worked Henry James Barbecue. When somebody showed up at 5 till 9, oh my God, and they close at 9 o'clock. It's the worst because you have to wait to do anything until they leave at 9:30. They'd sit in the dining room and eat by themselves. Oh.
4: But man, herpes is forever.
3: Oh yeah, yeah. That's oral herpes. Jeez, that's disgusting.
2: God. If I was Arby's, I'd play into this.
3: You would?
2: Yeah.
3: In what way?
2: You get a little bonus with us.
3: Extra sauce.
2: Herpes is forever, and so is Arby's. We got the beats.
3: Little horsey herpes. Oh, my goodness. Celebrity news now. I'm interested in this as well. There's a former star of the show Buffy the Vampire Slayer. Name is Nicholas Brendon. He's passed. Had heart disease, I believe. And before he died, he wrote an 11-word handwritten will giving all of his properties to one person, but cutting out his, I believe, girlfriend or ex-girlfriend. I don't have the story in front of me now, but Lisa will know it. The whole big question is, does it count if you do a handwritten will, 11 words only, and then sign it? No notary, no lawyer, nothing like that. Does it work in court? Does it hold up?
0: It depends on the state that has jurisdiction. And so here, that's part of the fight. Mm-hmm. Because Nicholas Brendon died in Indiana, and that's where he had lived for a little while, because he'd been sick. He had a congenital heart defect.
3: Yes.
0: He had a heart attack at a young age. He lived with constant arrhythmia and tachycardia, and he had a spinal cord disease that left him partially paralyzed. So he was young. He was in his early 50s.
3: Yeah.
0: So he had been living in Indiana and getting medical treatment there. And so that is likely where the jurisdiction will be found, because that's where he was domiciled at death. And they do not recognize a holographic will unless it meets all of the requirements of a normal will, which includes two witnesses and notarization and all the stuff that he didn't have. But his twin brother that he left everything to is arguing that he owned property in California and that that's where the jurisdiction should lie. And he has filed for probate in California. So now it's a battle, because if it is found to be California, they do recognize a handwritten will in California, and it doesn't have to be witnessed. It just has to be signed. So this would potentially be upheld in California if it is authenticated as his handwriting. Mm-hmm. So that's what it's going to come down to. But sad news for the twin. It's probably going to be Indiana.
3: You think so? Yeah. You think this twin loses out. And the girl, so what happens then?
0: Ex-girlfriend. Cut her out. Ex-girlfriend cut her out. Yeah.
3: Yeah.
0: He explicitly said, Sarah gets nothing.
3: That's right. That's like three of the 11 words were, Sarah gets nothing.
0: Yeah. I mean, it was such a, literally, it said, my will, period. Sarah gets nothing. Kells gets everything. Kells, that's his twin brother.
3: Boy, if I were the twin brother, I would fight like crazy to get that, you know, to make sure that's legal.
4: But who does it go to otherwise? Was she, like, did he have a previous will? Or, I mean, who's going to get it?
0: No, he didn't have a previous will, so it would follow what's called intestate succession, which it goes to the family. And so it would still end up probably, if he doesn't have a spouse. And I don't know if he has kids. Typically, if you have kids, it would go to the kids in trust, but I don't think he did. So it will probably end up going to the brother anyway.
3: Yeah, yeah.
2: To not cause a big fight, would you try to break off a little something for her just to...
3: Oh, for Sarah?
2: Yeah, just to be done with it so it doesn't become a big deal.
4: Sarah must have done something wrong.
0: She wouldn't be a taker. I mean, she wouldn't be a taker anywhere. I mean, she's... Because she's not married to him.
3: Oh, I see.
2: Yeah, right.
3: Yeah. But is there any way, I guess it goes through the courts no matter what, you know, because like let's say he just said, I want my brother to have everything. That wouldn't count in India no matter what. He just can't, you know.
0: Correct. Yeah, no, it does not count in India.
3: Too bad. Too bad for him. I really feel bad for the twin brother. There is a judge.
0: The downside, depending on the amount of his estate, the downside to intestate succession is it can be subject to a lot higher taxes, which is probably why the brother is trying to get it in California as a will.
3: Oh, yeah. Well, that makes perfect sense. There's a judge now that has ruled, we were just talking about the giant peach in Gaffney, South Carolina. Apparently, in Maryland, they have some statues that look like the peach emoji and the eggplant emoji. And did people complain about this, Lisa, because they're sexual? They're sexual. But the judge ruled.
0: You know, people didn't really complain. The public loves these things. There was a huge backlash against the people that didn't like it were the Historical Preservation Committee, who thought they were unsightly and had sexual innuendo. But all the folks, like the real people, you know, of the town
3: liked it.
0: Love these things. Everybody takes their picture with it. Everybody's like, you know, rubbing them and, you know, doing all this fun stuff. And they put out all these huge petitions to stop the Historic Preservation Society, and they won.
3: They won. So they get to keep the peach and the eggplant.
0: Their emojis get to stay, yes.
3: What have we become? We're rubbing on eggplants out there. You know, we love
2: it. Oh, get my picture.
3: I'd be the...
0: They love them. The people love them.
3: I'd be the old historical guy. We'd go, we got to get rid of it. You know,
2: this is how you take it. It'd be great if you're interviewed while all this is going on behind you. I'm making a mockery of our city. This is behind you, yeah.
3: Why do you think they lost? Was it just one judge's decision?
0: It was really a technicality. So they lost in federal court because what the judge said is that there's really no authority for the Historic Preservation Commission to do this. They were really just trying to do something that was out of bounds. They just don't, and if there were laws adopted that gave them that power, then it would be a different outcome, but they just didn't have that power.
3: All right. Well, when I saw it, I was disappointed. I wanted them to lose. I did. I wanted the peach and the eggplant to go.
2: I want it gone.
3: I did. You know how I do.
2: Oh, yeah.
3: Listen, there's one more story, and warning, this comes from outside the United States.
0: Okay.
3: Lisa is on record. She does not love international law, but I was really surprised with this. I wonder what would happen in the United States. There was a volunteer who's very environmentally friendly and wanted to clean up a polluted river in England. He did so. He got a ton of trash out of the river and everything. And for his trouble, the town said to him, you didn't have a permit, so here's your fine for cleaning up the river. But does that happen in the U.S.? Do you need a some sort of permit to do good?
0: You know, you do. Mm-hmm. And I have to tell you a funny story. You guys have maligned me so much about my lack of knowledge of international law.
3: Yep.
0: And how I did not behave myself in international law in law school. So I was just the other day, my buddy who's a plumber came by because I had a leaky faucet. And we were talking about some current event thing or something, and it involved international law. And he was like, but wait a minute, you don't know anything about it.
3: I'm sorry. Why am I asking you?
4: Oh, no.
3: That's my fault, Lisa. I apologize.
0: Oh, my God.
3: I apologize.
0: No, but here, what's interesting is that basically this is the UK version of the EPA, the Environment Agency. And they have not prosecuted these polluters who have just trashed this river, but then they're threatening to go after this guy who tried to clean it up, which is just silly. But what they're saying is that they did some dredging and that his activity could impact flooding, it could impact animal habitats, and he disturbed flora without, you know, when you get a you have to get a permit to do this, and you are educated about plants that are invasive that need to go or plants that are important to stay, and, you know, little habitats for little woodland animals and things like that.
3: It just seems to me they would warn him and say, hey, man, next time get a permit, but thanks for helping us clean the river that we're not prosecuting the polluters for. You know, doesn't that make sense?
0: But, yeah, and they haven't prosecuted him yet. They're just threatening him, so maybe they will.
3: You know, one time years ago, our former boss was a big environmentalist, and we cleaned out a river. It was part of it was called the Big Sweep, and they may still do it every year. You know, I was punished and made to do this because he caught me littering.
2: I noticed he said a long, long time ago.
3: Yeah.
2: And I've only been once, and it does still happen.
3: But did we get a permit for that? I thought we just went down to Buffalo Creek and cleaned it out. I guess we had a permit.
0: Well, in the U.S., I don't necessarily think you have to, you know, because people do cleanup projects all the time.
3: Yeah, I would
0: think.
3: This
0: is a particular creature in the U.K., I think. But especially if you're just... Like this lawyer, it wasn't like it was a massive, like, you know, huge project. This was just like a Saturday morning, and they went out and they collected like 20 trash bags.
3: Man, what a bunch of nothing matters. Yeah. You try to do good, look what happens. Lisa Lanier, I didn't even have my notes today. Thank goodness you were here for this. Lawyer up. She went inside every story and solved them all, as always. Great to hear from you, Lisa, as always. Thank you.
0: Have a great weekend.
2: You as well.
3: We're off next Friday for 4th of July holiday, so we're going to talk to Lisa on Thursday at this time. Meanwhile, oh boy, it's time for Shea Up time. This man's undefeated. What are you, 9-0?
2: Yeah. I had a week off. I may be rusty. I don't know.
3: Yeah. right. A week off.
2: And I love this time of the week. It's time for BB to shine. We did this.
3: Finish rap.
2: Rap. Oh, I love it.
3: An hour. You know, Biggie says these questions are pretty tough today.
2: That's got me nervous.
3: Sports trivia. 866-470-2GNC. Caller 13 plays. 10 questions about sports trivia. First for you, then for BB Shea. It's put up or Shea up. How much money do you have?
2: I got $30.
3: Hey, Big Spin. This lady's a lucky one, isn't she? $30 in the bike.
2: It's anniversary weekend.
3: Oh, yeah.
2: What Arby's are you going to?
3: Not the herpes one, BB. Don't go to that one. We play next. Two guys named Chris Shea.
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0: The game is Put Up or Shay Up. Sports trivia with BB Shay. We do it once a week. Andrew will try his luck this time around. We've only done this 9 times. BB Shay is 9-0, but last time was his closest game. 6-5 was the final last time. That was 2 weeks ago. Boy, we don't get to play next Friday either because we're off for the 4th of July. And there goes BB Shay out of the room. He's leaving now. And what happens is I will give Andrew 10 questions about sports trivia. When BB Shay comes back in, he gets the same 10 in 2 minutes. Whoever gets more right is the winner and takes all of the cash, which today is $30. If you tie him, you get half the money. That's $15. Hello, Andrew. How are you?
1: I'm doing well. I hope you guys are.
0: Doing very well, thank you. Are you a big sports fan?
1: Yeah, pretty good.
0: Perfect. All right, let's see what happens. Then we're going to put 2 minutes on the clock for you. Give you these 10 questions about sports. I'll start the clock after we complete the first question, and then BB Shay gets to answer the same 10. Here we go. Which team has won more college football national championships? Alabama Crimson Tide or Notre Dame Fighting Irish?
1: Alabama.
0: Yes. How many interceptions did Patriots quarterback Drake May throw in Super Bowl 60 earlier this year? 0, 1, or 2?
1: 1.
0: No. Who's the oldest Major League Baseball pitcher ever to throw a no-hitter?
1: Nolan Ryan.
0: Yes. Which team has more college basketball national championships? Kentucky Wildcats or Indiana Hoosiers?
1: Kentucky.
0: Yes. Who is this NFL tight end discussing the gift he'll buy Travis Kelce for his wedding?
2: They said absolutely no gifts, but I was thinking Travis for some reason likes old coins, so I might get him an old coin.
0: Who is that tight end?
1: George Kittle.
0: Correct. The Michael Jordan-led Bulls won their first NBA championship in 1991. What team did they beat in the finals?
1: Let me pass that.
0: Who won the 2026 PGA Golf Championship last month?
1: Wyndham Clark. Not Wyndham Clark. Spawn.
0: No. No. Which team has more college baseball national championships? Texas Longhorns or Miami Hurricanes?
1: Texas.
0: Yes. A defensive player for what NFL team recorded the first sack ever in a Super Bowl?
1: The Packers.
0: No. On August 6, 2001, Scott Hatteberg of the Boston Red Sox became the first and only player in Major League Baseball history to do what two different things in consecutive at-bats in one game?
1: Hit into a triple play.
0: And the second at-bat?
1: Hit a grand slam.
0: Yes. Back to the one you passed. The Michael Jordan-led Bulls won their first NBA championship.
1: Trailblazers.
0: No, they did not beat the Trailblazers in that one. You got 6. That is a very,
3: wow.
0: Rare. I can't believe he got that Hatteberg one. Aren't you shocked by that? Did you see my face?
3: I did.
0: I mean, I was shocked when he got the first part. Yeah, that guy, Scott Hatteberg, in 2001, got hit into a triple play and then hit a grand slam his next at-bat.
4: Oh, man.
3: Wow. That is
5: When he got the first part, I was shocked. He got half of it.
3: I know. I was,
5: no,
3: too.
5: This is a
4: I'm
5: game
4: nervous.
5: Today. Yeah.
4: I'm nervous.
0: I know. All right, let's bring BB Shay back into the room. Andrew has posted a 6. Let me go back over and make sure he didn't, let's see, he missed that one. He missed that one. He missed that one. He missed that one. Yep, he got a 6.
5: Yeah,
0: That's a 6 for you, BB Shay, for Andrew today. It's going to be a close game, I think. There are some tough questions on here.
5: God.
0: Biggie, what do you think BB Shay will do today? Will his perfect record end after going 9-0 to start this thing?
5: Tie
0: today. What do you think, Red Rachel?
4: I'm going to say 7.
3: Woo-hoo. Oh, you're giving him okay.
0: Boy, if he ties, that means BB Shay's girlfriend only gets $15 of his attention this week.
4: Oh, okay. I want them to have a good anniversary, so we're going to go 7.
0: Come on, you got to get 7.
5: When you're off the Arby's, they're more expensive now.
0: What's less than Arby's? What can you, Taco Bell? Is that where you're
5: maybe.
0: Going?
5: I think we can get you a bundle deal at Burger King.
0: Okay.
5: Like a King and Queen Supreme special or something.
0: Well, that'd be nice, put a crown on her head.
5: Yeah.
0: Okay, we have a 6 here for Andrew. $30 hangs in the balance. Sports trivia with BB Shay. We begin. Which team has more college football national championships? Alabama Crimson Tide or Notre Dame Fighting Irish?
6: Alabama.
0: Yes. How many interceptions did Patriots quarterback Drake May throw in Super Bowl 60 earlier this year? 0, 1, or 2?
6: 2.
0: Yes. Who is the oldest Major League Baseball pitcher ever to throw a no-hitter?
6: Oh, Nolan Ryan.
0: Yes. Which team has more college basketball national championships? Kentucky Wildcats or Indiana Hoosiers?
6: Kentucky.
0: Yes. Who is this NFL tight end discussing the gift he'll buy Travis Kelce for his wedding?
2: They said absolutely no gifts, but I was thinking Travis for some reason likes old coins, so I might get him an old coin.
6: I think that's George Kittle.
0: Correct. The Michael Jordan-led Bulls won their first NBA championship in 1991. What team did they beat in the finals?
6: First championship, the Lakers.
0: Correct. Who won the 2026 PGA Championship golf tournament last month?
6: Oh, man, that's the dude with the gloves. Aaron Rye.
0: Yes. Which team has more college baseball national championships, Texas Longhorns or Miami Hurricanes?
6: Oh, Texas.
0: Yes. A defensive player for what NFL team recorded the first sack ever in a Super Bowl?
6: For what team?
0: What team, yes, for what team?
6: The Vikings.
0: No. On August 6, 2001, Scott Hatterberg of the Boston Red Sox became the first and only player in Major League Baseball history to do what two different things in consecutive at-bats in one game?
6: Did he hit two grand slams?
0: Incorrect. And that is an 8-6 win.
6: BB.
0: Look at him in there. He's collapsing.
5: It's like you become a whole different person when
0: you just
5: play.
0: You just rolled through the first eight.
6: I thought I was going to go. But those last two.
0: Yeah, they were hard.
6: Yeah, ridiculous. I thought there were smart ones in there.
0: You know, Andrew, the answer on that Scott Hatterberg question is in the fourth inning of the game, he hit into a triple play. The next at-bat, he hit a grand slam. He's the only player in baseball history to do those two separate things in one game. Isn't that something?
6: Yeah. I would have never got that.
0: I think it was 2001.
5: More shocking, the player got it.
6: He got that right.
5: Yes.
6: That's impressive.
4: He seemingly guessed, but...
0: I don't know. Probably was because, I mean, that's tough. Andrew, great try here. 8-6. BB Shea got you.
7: Yep. I gave it a shot.
0: Yeah, but, good try.
7: He got me.
0: Good try. Couldn't come up. When you got Aaron Rye, I was stunned.
5: That's the one I was like, wow, yeah.
0: I was like, no way. I couldn't remember that name in a thousand years.
6: He's such an outlier. I don't know why it stuck with me.
0: He's British, and he wore the two gloves.
5: Yeah. I don't know him as two gloves.
0: Thank you, Andrew. I didn't even remember that.
5: In fact, I couldn't tell you his real name. If he would have said two gloves, I'd have gone, yeah. But I wouldn't have ever known his actual name.
0: I don't think we can count two gloves.
6: Gloves. Would you give me credit for that? No.
0: No, I don't think we can do that. That's impressive. It got the first eight. I was flirting with a perfecto in here, but the last two were the hardest two questions. Which team has more college football national championships? The Alabama Crimson Tide. Let's go back to 1978.
8: That was your last play of the ball game. It is over.
0: They beat Penn State that day 14-7. I watched that game live. I did.
5: I know. I always picture you. You write these games.
0: Yep.
5: I know how much joy it brings you to go find these old clips.
6: Oh, man.
0: Watching that.
5: You were up late working on this game, too. You sent this to me late. I bet it took him 2 hours, but only because he had to watch every single thing on YouTube. He loved it.
0: Of course I could have gotten an Alabama national championship for 5 years
5: ago. Of course.
0: Why would I do that?
5: No.
0: I go back to Keith Jackson, caught in that game.
5: There's more old audio coming, folks.
0: Older. He gets as old as he gets. And it was like, there's Joe Paterno tonight again.
5: Yeah.
0: They beat Penn State 14-7. Tremendous goal line stand in that game. That was the Sugar Bowl of 1979.
5: Yeah. I know how much you love this.
0: Oh, God. I got
5: Take
0: turgid.
5: Me back.
0: I got turgid on that one. In the Sugar Bowl down in New Orleans. And, God, Alabama had a goal line stand. You remember it, Rachel.
4: Jeez. Yes, I was there.
0: My dad and I were watching that. God, that got me turgid. I love it. Drake May.
9: He's 50 to go. Trying to step up and shoot one downfield. It's intercepted.
0: That was during Seattle's win in this year's Super Bowl. Two picks for Drake May that day. Good answer there. Nolan Ryan, the oldest player to ever throw a no-hitter. You know how old he was?
6: I know he was in his 40s.
0: 44.
10: That's it. Number 7 is in the books. The remarkable Ryan has done it again.
0: That was his 7th and final no-hitter.
6: They don't make them like that anymore.
0: Oh, no.
5: He, in my book, is the best pitcher
6: ever. He is. I don't think there's a debate.
0: Never won a Cy Young.
6: Which is wild.
5: It's wild to me, but I mean, just longevity, consistency. I mean,
11: strikeouts.
5: Yes, he is the first pitcher I remember as a kid knowing about, too.
11: Loved him.
5: That I was just like, oh, man, this guy is unbelievable.
11: Fireballer. And when that White Sox player charged the mound that time, he got him in a headlock. Just
5: Robin Ventura,
11: out of him. You know, he had like, I think he had seven. No, I know he had seven no-hitters. I think he had 13 one-hitters.
5: Yeah.
11: It's unbelievable.
5: Can you imagine now? I bet the things he says about these young players.
11: Oh, no.
5: Yeah, we're going to have preventative Tommy John surgery. Tommy John up his ass.
11: I knew Tommy John. He's an old man. Nolan Ryan was, I mean, he's All-American.
5: Yeah.
11: Tough, gritty, great pitcher. But never had an awesome, like, win-loss record.
5: I know. That's the thing.
11: That's the whole thing.
5: He just was so good.
11: Yeah, he's the strikeouts. I mean, he's a fireballer. I mean, he just put it past everybody. Which team has more college basketball national championships? Kentucky Wildcats have 8. Indiana Hoosiers have 5. By the way, Alabama had 16 football championships. Notre Dame, 13. Okay. So Kentucky, 8-5. Let's go back to them defeating Duke in the 1978 final.
5: Yes.
11: I remember it.
5: I do, too.
12: And he needs to win one. Put it in play.
4: Was that before they invented microphones?
11: I love it. Loved it.
5: For almost.
11: Watched it with my dad. Jack Gibbons scored 41 for Kentucky, you remember.
4: Yeah. Uh-huh.
5: Now, I have to ask this. It was a different time. You could hit children. your father was a Duke fan.
11: He was.
5: You were not. I was a Carolina fan.
11: I was cheering for
5: Kentucky. Did you say something like, hey, daddy? And all you felt was the fiery punch.
11: I went to bed at halftime because I was in the third grade, and same for the Alabama game. That earlier college football game was on in the afternoon, on Saturday afternoon. I watched every bit of that. But he made me go to bed at halftime. Kentucky was way up in that game. Duke came back. They lost by 6. 94-88 was the final. Great game.
5: Oh.
11: Jim Spanarkle?
5: Yeah.
11: I'm talking about.
5: Oh, yeah.
11: You know Spanarkle. He's an old Dukie.
5: Honey, quiet. He's sleeping.
11: This is George Kittle.
2: They said absolutely no gifts, but I was thinking Travis for some reason likes old coins, so I might get him an old coin.
11: This is where you started to, and yes, he's going to the wedding, of course.
5: Travis will use it in a vending machine.
13: thanks, George. I was actually, I needed another quarter for a Coke.
11: No,
13: that's worth it. Thanks.
5: Clink, clink.
11: Yeah.
13: Oh, man, I hit the diet button.
2: Got more of those old cords, George. I want another Yoo-Hoo.
13: A lot of people don't care. You lose change now. Thanks, George.
5: It was in a case. You know what? Never mind.
11: It was untouched by human hands?
5: Yeah. It's valued at $200,000.
13: It's a quarter.
11: This is where you're starting to pull ahead. Andrew did not know this one. He said Trailblazers. The Bulls won their first one over the Lakers.
14: Michael Jordan with 30 points. The Bulls lead by 7. Final seconds. Magic's 3-point attempt blocked. Pippen comes away with it. And the Chicago Bulls have won their first ever NBA championship.
11: They're 6-0 now. He won 2 more after that, then took 2 years off, then won 3 more after that for Jordan.
5: We were in Chicago when it happened.
11: Were you? Mm.
5: I remember I was allowed to stay up late and watch. We were at a friend's house who had, at the time, big projector screen TV.
11: Well. Wow.
5: So, yeah, I remember riding my whole family. We rode our bikes over and rode them back.
11: Mm-hmm.
5: And I'll never forget. It was the first time. This is what I really remember. We got late night pizza delivery.
11: Oh, very nice.
4: Wow.
5: We had Domino's pizza delivered late after they had won.
11: Mm-hmm.
5: And I just remember being a kid like, oh, my God, basketball and eating pizza in summer. What a time to be alive.
11: At the time, Biggie had 6-pack abs. And look what happened.
4: Late night delivery.
11: That game, by the way, they won that series 4-1. The Lakers won game one in Chicago.
5: Mm-hmm.
11: And then the Bulls won 4 in a row, including 3 in Los Angeles. They won in Chicago, then 3 in a row in L.A. And Magic Johnson was somewhat hurt in that series.
5: Yeah.
11: And
6: I know that was like the end of the Lakers
11: dynasty. Exactly. Aaron Rye.
15: But to win this event and then to be a person that's the first one to have won it in such a long time from England is an amazing thing and something to be extremely proud of.
11: I can't believe you got that right. That was impressive.
6: Wasn't he like the first English major winner in a long time?
11: Over 100 years.
6: Yeah.
11: That's what he was talking about there. Which team won the more college baseball national championships? Texas has won 6, including this one from 1983.
14: Swing, pioneer, this should be it. Texas should have the national championship. Bubbly back to make the play.
11: That's right. They beat Alabama that year. You probably knew.
6: Was that Augie Garrido's team?
11: That was Augie Garrido's team, and that was Roger Clemens on the mound getting arrested.
6: Oh, wow, okay.
11: Yes, so he was pitching in that game. The last two you missed. A defensive player for what NFL team recorded the first sack ever in a Super Bowl? Super Bowl I was Packers-Chiefs. A Chiefs defensive tackle named Buck Buchanan sacked Bart Starr for a 10-yard loss on the fifth play of the game. So it's the Kansas City Chiefs who own that. Yeah, that was I did not know that. First ever sack. He's a Hall of Famer, by the way, Buck Buchanan. Now, Andrew guessed the Packers, which was a good guess because they were in the game. Packers, Chiefs in Super Bowl I. And Scott Hatterberg of the Red Sox. Here's the triple play.
16: 3-2 pitch to Hatterberg. He swings and lines it towards short, speared by A-Rod. He'll flip to Velarde for two. They'll tag out the runner, Steins, for three. It is a triple play. It's the second one this week in the major leagues. The runner's going on the 3-2 pitch. And Hatterberg lines into the 6-4 triple play.
11: By the way, in the next at-bat, two innings later, he had a grand slam. That game's at Fenway. Red Sox won 10-7. That's the only time that's ever happened. A triple play, and in the next at-bat, a grand slam. Never before or since in Major League Baseball.
6: Wow.
11: That happened in 2001. Hatterberg's famous, too. He's in Moneyball.
6: That's right, yeah.
11: He's played by Chris Pratt in Moneyball. Coming up here on the Two Guys Named Chris show, are you a dry stroker?
6: Yes. Depends on the mood. Yes.
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4: 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Look at what you do. Look how you did that.
5: I just told BB Shad that was a great sports trivia game. I said we may actually re-air that on a best of program. And then BB Shad said, was it John Paxson that got the MVP of that game? We played the audio for it. I said, yeah, I was watching that. And there was one time in the Jordan Championships where Paxson hit one big shot to win a game. And then Steve Kerr hit.
4: Oh, yeah.
5: I remember that. Another, and yeah, BB Shea said, yeah, a couple of white guys bailed him out twice.
6: He will never give Michael Jordan an ounce.
4: Am I wrong? I say that was wrong?
5: No. What did you say was wrong?
4: They bailed him out. Yeah, okay, that's fine.
5: They didn't bail him out. I'm sure he played unbelievably well in all
4: those
5: games.
4: Yeah, I'm sure they did, but they hit the shots.
5: Well,
6: it's the way you're implying that Michael Jordan
5: needed
6: help.
5: I mean, everybody's on the team.
6: I mean, well, Scottie Pippen helped, too.
4: Narrative around LeBron is that he's never done anything on his own.
5: Well, I never said that.
4: I know you didn't. I know you didn't, but I'm just saying, I'm just keeping that same energy for the Jordan narrative as well.
5: A little different.
6: Stuck with one team.
5: And?
6: He didn't bounce around to and ask for good players to be surrounded by.
4: I'm just saying, he never won without Scottie. So.
6: Yeah, but he worked with what he had.
5: And LeBron never won without a ton of help.
6: Yeah.
5: Without a ton of help.
7: Isn't basketball like a team sport?
5: No, exactly.
6: It is, but to me, Jordan stayed with the Bulls.
5: I agree.
6: They brought in, and Scottie was with the Bulls too.
5: Yeah.
6: They brought in pieces around him, which is fine.
5: Like every team.
6: But he didn't go to a different team and basically say, now bring this person too and this person too.
5: That's when I started hating LeBron. That's when everybody started disliking LeBron.
6: Yeah.
5: It's when he went to Miami, not that he went there, but that he put on that display, the decision, and then that thing where he was like, we're going to win not five rings, not six rings, seven rings, all the, that I just recently read that his brand got so negative after that. He had to get a big help to try to revive it,
6: And I am not a LeBron hater. I like LeBron. I think what LeBron has done, especially to still be playing competitively at his age, is underappreciated in my book at what he's doing.
5: I mean, he's 40-some years old.
6: And still playing
5: at a high level.
6: At a high level like this.
5: Yes.
6: That is amazing. However, I will not sit here while you basically imply that Jordan
5: didn't do anything. Yeah. Oh, he got bailed out. A couple of whiteys bailed him out. No. Yes, those guys hit key shots. Kyrie Irving hit a key shot for Cleveland when they won. Mm-hmm. This is well inside sports.
7: Yeah,
6: but now you've worked us up. It's BB.
5: We are not re-airing the sports trivia game. That will not be.
6: He kind of got you on that one because you said, I might say the sports trivia game. And he's like, ooh.
5: I thought it would be a flattering thing to him.
6: Yeah.
5: He's played very well. He won this game. Oh, well.
7: Maybe he's got a big head right now. It was impressive.
5: Now, we're not playing next Friday. We're not here. 2 weeks from now, we're going to do the all Michael Jordan game. Every question will be about Michael Jordan.
6: What white player
5: bailed out Michael Jordan?
6: But don't say which year.
5: What white player played
6: longer? Only one of two.
5: Paxson, no.
6: No, it's Kerr.
4: Wrong. Kukoc.
5: No.
6: No.
5: We're looking for Steve Kerr. I'm sorry.
6: Sorry, the answer is Luke Longley. Steve Weddington.
5: Oh, man. I was ready to replay your game, and look how you've treated me. Look at that. All day just needling me.
6: Right there.
5: That's what he does. That's right. The question before the break was, are you a dry stroker? And both of you said yes. Mm-hmm. That is someone, a dry stroker, is what they call someone who doesn't take a shower before jumping into a public pool. That's what a dry stroker is.
6: I figured most people did not take a shower before getting in a pool.
5: Well, of course, you're supposed to.
7: They put signs in like locker rooms and stuff that say, please shower before getting into the pool.
5: Always. But I never have. I mean, does anybody really do that?
7: I'd say a majority of people would say they don't, and then the ones that also say that they do also don't.
5: I'd say of the people at the public swimming pool today, 2% take a shower before they get into the pool. We have a swimming expert.
3: Ever get in and out of the pool without either rinsing off or taking a shower. By rinsing off before, it allows the pool to stay clean. The hair follicles in your hair actually absorb fresh water, not the chlorine water. Well, to the best of its ability before you go into the chlorine. So it's actually an extra layer of protection for your hair. When you come out, you have still a little bit of chlorine in your hair, so you want to make sure you wash it out, rinse it off, as well as rinse your body off to get the chlorine off.
5: Shower before and after going into the pool. She even says that, like, if you come out, you know, for an hour and lay under an umbrella or have lunch, shower again and get back in the pool. Nobody does it. Nobody does it.
6: No, it's interesting. I didn't know that, though, about how the pores and the water and all that. That's interesting.
5: Never heard of that. I've never heard of that.
6: Never in that detail.
5: When you see the Olympic swimmers, they jump in the pool right before and then they get out again.
6: I always thought that was to adjust their body temperature.
5: Is that the reason?
6: Yeah, so, like, I always thought it was to feel the pool water, the temperature of the pool water, so you're not as like in shock as you hit it.
7: And I don't know what material their suits are, but I would think also too, if they were gonna have like excess water in them, they might want to go ahead and saturate it, but I don't know what material it is.
5: You know, my daughter said when she was doing swimming for the high school that the water was really cold, and when you jump in, it's really... Do you think that's the way it is in an Olympic swimming pool, like in the Olympics, or is it really comfortable? I have no idea.
6: I don't know. I'm sure it's... I wonder, they'd probably say, what is it best to swim or what swims faster?
5: Do you think you swim faster in a more comfortable water or cold?
6: Common sense, I would think comfortable, right?
5: Yeah, I agree. I would think.
7: You'd probably heat up quick, though.
5: True.
7: You sweat. You just don't realize you're sweating.
5: Well, that's true. Coming up here on the Two Guys Named Chris Show. As baby boomers die off, the products you will see going away forever that maybe you've used for a long time.
6: I got a few.
5: I figured. That's next. Two Guys Named Chris Show.
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0: We had mentioned earlier today that it was exactly 207 years ago today that a guy named William Clarkston Jr. patented the bicycle in the United States. I have a P1 listener who says, I hate all those bicycle riding jackasses. I'm one of those now. This is what I do.
1: Yeah, you've joined the elite club.
0: Yeah, you said if I could do anything to make myself more hateable.
1: It's unbelievable. I can't wait to tell Chris Dim this. You're never going to believe what he's doing now. Because he and I, sometimes we still text.
0: I never hear anything from him. I live in the Raleigh-Durham area. We have an abundance of liberal northern ass clowns who put on their fruity spandex onesies and their sissy helmets to ride down busy main highways at 5 o'clock on a weekday when everybody's trying to get home from work. These fools have what looks like a funeral procession of cars lined up behind them because they decided to take a prissy joyride at the busiest time of the day. Just once, I wish I was given carte blanche to force one into the ditch.
1: Have a good Friday.
0: Happy Friday, everybody. Yes. That's right.
2: Yeah. Very well thought out, too. He is not just hating randomly. No. He has thought this out. No. He's thought this through.
1: To me, if you want to take your level of douchebaggery up one.
0: Me?
1: You, yeah. Because mm-hmm. I am happy you're wearing a helmet.
0: Well, I have to.
1: It's going to save you, too. Like I said, you won't remember the crash, but it'll save you.
0: Sometimes now, if I'm going down a hill, it starts to get a little wobbly. You're like, oh.
1: Well, that's what you'll tell us. Last thing I remember was going downhill. I was getting a little wobbly.
0: A woman was standing over me later.
1: Yeah.
0: Giving me chest compressions.
1: But to me, to take the douchebaggery up one level, you need to get one of those little rear view mirrors that attaches to your helmet.
2: Yeah.
0: I wish I had one.
2: Are you wearing spandex while you're doing this?
0: Yeah, I have to.
2: Okay. That's the rule.
0: Yeah.
3: For chafing.
0: Spandex. For chafing. I may shave my legs. My good friend.
2: I'm just going to tell you right now, please don't do that.
0: I'm considering shaving my
2: legs. Once you start, you got to keep it up.
0: Well, my friend, Dustin, who I mentioned even earlier today, he used to live in Indiana, and he got very into cycling 20 years ago. And he did something called Rain right across Indiana.
1: Wow.
0: Several times. You ride across the state of Indiana. Yeah. I believe they do one here, too, Amaniota Murphy. I mean, it's a long bike ride.
1: Yeah.
0: I may do it next year. We don't know.
1: Please let me be in the chase vehicle. Tell you what, we should mark this down. We should do this.
4: Well, put this in an envelope.
1: The three of us will be in the chase vehicle.
0: Yeah, oh, yeah. You should.
1: I'll hand you a Cliff Bar out the window.
0: He shaved his legs. I went to see him for a fantasy football draft. He was wearing shorts. And I said, it looks like you've shaved your legs. He goes, I have. I said, why? What? I didn't know what was going on with him, you know. And he said that when he falls off his bike once in a while and you get terrible road rash and you literally have to pick the gravel and stuff. And if you have hair on your legs, it makes it harder.
2: Okay.
0: Makes it worse.
2: This is so gross what I'm about to tell you, and I'm so sorry to tell you this, but when I was a kid and I would get, or I guess younger, if I got a scab like on my legs and I had leg hair, that was one of my joys, was pulling the hairs out.
0: Oh, God. Well, you're one of those pimple poppers.
2: I know. I always found it so satisfying if there were like hairs there.
0: Oh, to be so attractive, you're so gross.
1: I'm disgusted by both of you.
2: I'm trying to offset it, you know?
1: And BB Shea disgusted me just four minutes ago.
0: I know.
1: I want to leave. I don't want to be part of any of you anymore.
0: Who knew you were the least disgusting one in this room?
1: Believe it or not.
0: What a shock. Susan, you're talking about shaving your legs. This was for bicycling. Go ahead.
5: Yeah, I'm a cyclist, and I think that you should shave your legs. You men enjoy a woman's leg who's shaved. You know, it feels good. It's sexy looking. It's the same with you guys.
0: Oh,
5: y'all
0: really?
5: Have gorgeous, long, sexy legs. So, heck yeah, shave those things and show them off.
0: I like it. I like what you're saying there. Okay, yeah. How often do you ride your bike?
5: Well, I will say this. I am an ex-cyclist, so I have, kind of like you, I have four of them that are collecting.

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3: On regular road, first of all, I would love one of those rearview mirrors because I can't always hear with my helmet on and my mouthpiece in.
4: Well, I can tell you they're not saying kind things.
3: Right. But I don't hear the traffic coming up behind me, so I need to see.
4: Especially now with electric cars.
3: Yes. So I need to see in my rearview mirror. I wish I had one a lot of times. A lot of times I turn my ear to the side to see if I can hear it because you can hear it coming up to the side.
4: Like a dog?
3: Yeah. It's like cocked your head like a dog to see. So I wish I had that when I'm doing that. But being on the road, I know what you're talking about.
4: Now. Yeah,
3: that's a
4: look.
3: Tough
4: I
3: thing.
4: Think there's a lot of guilty parties on both sides.
3: Oh yes,
4: cars and bikes.
3: Yes. Well, that was patented 207 years ago today. Here's another great this date in history. 196 years ago today, 1830, King George IV of England. He's known as England's fattest king. Died at age 67. For breakfast every morning, he ate two pigeons and three steaks, washed them down with a bottle of wine.
4: Tough.
3: Yeah, man.
4: I love that.
3: Tough.
4: I mean, when you're king, live it up.
3: Exactly. He had a bottle of wine at breakfast, a glass of champagne to top that off, and several glasses of brandy throughout the day. By the time of his death in 1830, he had obesity, gout, and edema. And he had a 50-inch waist. He weighed 336 pounds.
4: Man, I'm running 4 out of 5.
3: I'm telling you. I'm telling you. I love it. You could be king. You should be.
4: Oh, man. If I had lived this size 400 years ago,
3: yes,
4: I would have been king.
3: Yes.
4: I mean, I would have been the most powerful person in the world.
3: They would have loved you.
4: Yeah, they would have thought God had sent me.
5: Yeah.
3: If you go to Japan today, they'll bow before
4: you. If I go to Japan, yeah, I'm not going to be able to move from all the pictures people want to take.
3: Exactly. We've said that before. That's exactly right. It's so true.
4: And all the hot women will love me there.
3: Yeah, that's right.
4: It's the total opposite of America.
3: Mm-hmm. Would you like it if your fiancé shaved his legs?
5: No.
3: To do bicycling?
5: I like hairy men. So
3: oh, you do?
5: I do.
4: Oh, I shave my chest.
5: Well, that's okay.
3: I shave everything except my legs. I shave it.
4: Well, I mean, now just complete the deal.
3: Yeah, might as well.
5: Are you going to use an electric shaver or are you using a razor?
3: Razor. Yeah. I'd probably do electric first on the legs and then use razor.
5: I would like, if you do this, I would like for you to count how many times you cut yourself.
3: That is terrible.
4: Oh, the first time? Yeah.
5: I've been doing it for a long time. Ugh. And almost every time I still nick myself somewhere.
3: Do you really?
5: Mm-hmm.
3: I think women have it worse than men. Like, where's the worst part? Like around the ankle?
5: The ankle and the knee.
3: Yeah?
5: Yep.
3: Do you, here's a personal question.
5: Okay.
3: Do you shave the top of your toes?
5: Sometimes.
3: If you think you're going to be getting frisky?
5: No, not for that reason. Just because.
3: Oh, just because your toes are going to be out there.
5: Sometimes, like, if I'm doing, like, an everything shower, I'm just being really thorough. But I don't really have, like, I don't even have a lot of leg hair, but I still have to shave it.
3: My daughter takes an everything shower.
5: Mm-hmm.
3: So what does that entail? Because she'll say, set aside an hour, I'm doing an everything shower. That's it.
5: Okay, so on a day-to-day basis, I wash my hair every day because I have oily hair.
3: Yeah.
5: Most women, I would say, don't. So you're getting in the shower daily. Mm-hmm. You're washing off. Probably shaving like under the arms or something, washing your face. That's pretty much it.
3: Right.
5: But in everything shower, you're washing your hair, you're conditioning your hair. You might be doing a hair mask. You're shaving everything pretty much.
3: Yeah.
5: You're, under the nails, like between the, you're doing everything.
3: The everything shower has become a big thing. It's a waste of water for sure, but it's become a big thing. Yeah.
4: Yeah. This is exactly the conversation I thought we'd have
3: about
4: you shaving your legs.
3: Oh yeah. Yeah.
4: As long as you play that song, The Crying Game by Boy George. No one knows.
3: I haven't thought of that song in a long time.
4: Oh,
3: I remember that.
4: It's perfect for what you're going to be doing.
3: I saw that movie, The Crying Game.
4: Oh, yeah. I mean, it could not be more perfect.
3: I had forgotten all about that song.
4: As you play this while you shave.
3: We'll montage it while I shave.
4: Your wife will find you.
3: Oh, yes. Speaking of music, this date in history, 51 years ago, Sonny and Cher divorced. How long were they married? They were married 11 years. I got you,
4: baby. It's so funny to me because it was a short

0: time. Mm-hmm. But in my mind, they were married for a long time.
1: Me too.
0: Like, because they always were Sonny and Cher. So it was like, I always picture married like 30 years. No.
1: How long after their divorce, which was this day in history, did Cher marry Greg Allman?
0: Huh.
1: Good trivia.
0: I bet it was like a year.
1: 4 days. Divorce became final. They married 4 days later. But I think she and Greg Allman were only married for like a week and they had an annulment.
0: Yeah.
1: I believe. I loved it. I barely remember it, but when them together, it was all Sonny and Cher. Big music day. Elvis Presley, this was 49 years ago today, had his final concert. This was in Indianapolis, Indiana, Market Square Arena. He died 7 weeks later on the toilet. That's Elvis, the finalist. When we start Stairway to Seven, which is a game we're going to start playing in a couple of weeks, one of the questions will be, what's the last song he performed ever in concert?
2: Oh.
1: And look that up. There's a lot happening here. This date in history. We're talking NBA basketball a minute ago. 45 years ago today, Magic Johnson signed a 25-year, $25 million contract extension with the LA Lakers. So they had to pay him $1 million a year for 25 years. You know, that sounds cheap by today's standards, doesn't it? I mean,
0: $1 million
1: a year. Those guys in the NBA now, they make so much money.
2: You don't even have to be that good, really.
1: Honestly, you're like a sixth man
2: to
1: making
2: make $20 million.
1: It's incredible.
0: Yeah, I mean, to me, guys that when like I love tracking when free agency happens in the NBA, and it'll be like he averaged 4 points off the bench last season, and he just signed a new 3-year, $30 million deal, and it's like $10 million to average 4 points.
1: They're paying like $1 million. They're paying $2 million a point.
0: Yeah,
1: you know, it's unbelievable,
0: and it's almost like I guess they get paid off potential.
1: I suppose.
0: I'm shocked at the amount of money NBA players make.
1: My question is always this. With the fragmentation of what we're watching, I don't think it's any secret that, you know, fewer people watch Major League Baseball or the NBA than they did 30 years ago. So how do they keep paying these enormous prices? I guess the TV networks are so desperate to get live sports. They pay so much for it. They have more money.
0: Mm-hmm. Yeah.
1: All of them have more money.
0: Well, all I hear is, you know, people can't afford to go to games because they're so expensive.
1: Right. That too.
0: But I guess the TV money is so much still.
1: Well, and I guess the ticket money. I mean, if you can get it, they keep on getting it. 45 years ago today, the movie For Your Eyes Only was released. This was a James Bond movie starring Roger Moore and featuring this song by Sheena Easton. I think this is the one that went number one.
0: Did it?
1: I
0: think I saw the movie once. Never did much for me.
1: Not that good. I don't think so. Either. You know, Bond, are you a Bond person?
3: Not really.
1: Nah. You've seen, who's the latest Bond?
0: Daniel Craig is great.
1: He's really good.
3: I haven't seen any of them, honestly.
1: Really?
3: I want to watch, like, the old ones.
1: Well, the Sean Connerys are really good.
3: Yeah.
1: I think the Roger Moores are, some of them are good.
0: Yeah.
1: You can stumble on a bad one, though. They're not all great, are they?
0: I don't recall this one. I know I've seen it once.
1: How do you like Full Metal Jacket? That was out 39 years ago today. Great movie.
0: I think everyone should see it once. It's a great movie.
1: Matthew Modine as Private Joker, Vincent D'Onofrio as Private Pyle. I bet BB Shea's on the phone. I bet he was a fan of...
0: It sticks with you.
1: You know what else is 17 years ago today, more movies? The Hurt Locker, also good. The Hurt Locker, BB Shea, you haven't seen The Hurt Locker?
2: I have not, no.
1: Have you seen Full Metal Jacket?
2: Love Full Metal Jacket.
1: Great.
2: Yeah.
1: Great.
2: It's like two different movies, but they're both great.
1: Well, I like the first part a lot better than the second.
2: Yeah. I do too, but I think the second part has its place.
1: It does. The first part. You ever seen Full Metal Jacket?
3: No.
1: You're too dainty.
2: It's a boy movie.
0: It is a boy movie.
3: It sounds like it.
1: Oh, it's war. I mean, well, the first part is boot camp. It's rough. There's a scene. Yeah. The last scene of the first part is really, really rough. The second part is where that the prostitute says, "Me love you long time." Mm-hmm. And that's become
0: that's
1: like
0: where that came from.
1: Part of the vernacular, yeah.
0: The Hurt Locker, if I recall, wasn't it the... It's like the lowest grossing Best Picture.
1: That's correct.
0: Winner, and it was directed by
1: a woman,
0: James Cameron's one-time wife.
1: Yeah, that's right.
0: Mm-hmm. And it gave us Jeremy Renner. That was his big breakout.
1: I've only seen it once. It was very, very good.
0: Very good movie.
1: I think you'd like it, BB Shea.
2: I'm surprised I haven't seen it.
1: That's a lot going on today. Plus, I'm at odds with BB Shea over NBA basketball right now. He deliberately tormented me over the Michael Jordan question.
0: I think he was feeling himself after that game.
1: Yeah, because he won 8-6.
0: Yeah,
1: that's right. these are three separate drafts, or excuse me, two separate drafts that were on this date 30 years ago. Allen Iverson and Kobe Bryant and Steve Nash were all drafted in the 1996 draft. In the 2003 draft, LeBron James, Carmelo Anthony, Chris Bosh, and Dwayne Wade. That's probably the best draft ever.
2: I would think so.
0: Do you know who was drafted between LeBron and Carmelo?
1: Yes. It was a guy from another country picked by the Pistons who was awful. But yes. I don't remember his name. And a total bust. What was his name?
0: Darko Milicic.
1: Yes, that's right. Darko Milicic.
0: I believe that was, yeah.
1: That's correct. That's right. I forgot all about that. Dwayne Wade was picked number five. That's a great... That is an incredible draft. That was 23 years ago today. And LeBron James, still playing.
0: Yeah.
1: Still going on all these years.
0: And that's what I think about when you think that Dwayne Wade retired quite a while. Carmelo Anthony retired quite a while now, couple years.
1: Oh, he took care of his body like nobody's business. He's like you guys.
2: That's right.
0: Yeah.
1: He's probably cycling.
2: We're putting in the work.
1: He probably shaves his legs out there cycling.
3: Why not?
1: I wouldn't doubt it.
0: You know, and I guess Bronny will keep a job with the Lakers as long as LeBron stays another year.
1: Yeah, but if LeBron goes somewhere, is Bronny going?
0: Oh, Bronny's, yeah, well, he'll go with Dad.
1: You think so?
0: It was funny, like when Giannis was traded the other day, you know, his brother's always been on the Milwaukee
1: Bucks. That's right.
0: And somebody said, they pictured his brother walking the office going, guess we're doing a rebuild. Who we who we keeping, who we getting rid of? And it's like, all right, Thanos, we think we know where you're going.
1: Get on the bus. BB Sherry, you ready to wrap up the week with your rap?
2: Let's do it.
1: This is my favorite thing.
3: Mm-hmm,
1: mostly because there's 40 minutes left in the week, but still,
0: it's my
1: favorite thing. Yeah. BB Shay in rap form will wrap up the entire week of topics on this program.
0: Right.
2: All right. Here we go.

0: He wants to be here badly. Another streak broken by the new cat daddy. His fluid built up. Yeah, we know that it's a fact. But if you ask Kelly, he would say it's because he's fat. Biggie can't dispute it, so I guess he has to face it. But just because it's true, Kelly doesn't have to say it. People got mad. We were all about the jokes. We're a full show of non-washing cloth wash folks. Rachel's leading the charge on the washcloth stuff. You got a better chance of her watching the World Cup. She thinks that it's dumb. She's proud to announce it.
1: First time ever he broke. That's the first time that's ever happened. I felt you teetering.
0: I'm done.
2: Yeah.
1: Oh.
0: That's the first time that's ever happened.
1: That's the first time. I was in the middle. I was like, he's losing.
2: I'm
1: a
2: embarrassed.
1: Little.
2: A little. He's losing.
1: No,
2: a little.
1: Don't be embarrassed.
2: I'm embarrassed.
1: No, it happens to the best of them.
2: No, it's fine.
1: It's fine.
2: It'll be addressed later. Clearly, someone needs a little more dress rehearsal. Here early Monday.
1: Yep. Man. Boom. You lost it. They're always so good, though. It was still good. I'm proud of you.
2: It was going well. Yeah, I enjoyed it.
1: I enjoyed it, too. Abbreviated, though, it was.
2: Yeah. Here, don't worry. We don't have to do one next Friday.
3: Take a week.
1: Might make him do it Thursday.
2: I think we'll have to. Yeah, it's a makeup.
1: Yep. I've got to now.
2: Thanks, John Paxson.
1: Let's, karma. That's your karma.
0: That's what it is. Yeah.
2: That's right.
1: See, Biggie, he's a white guy bailing you out.
0: Yeah.
1: Let's play the feud here. 866-470-2G and see if you want to play. Boy, BB Shay's rap bed just keeps on going. It's like a...
0: When are you going to start?
1: Let's go. Let's do this.
0: Just jump back in.
1: Keeps on playing. Jump back into it. Callers 9 and 10, pick your partner, Red Rachel, BB Shay, or Biggie. Go through a couple of rounds here. Win 2 out of 3 and be a winner. 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
4: There's something to be said about great pairs. 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And let's not forget Dolly Parton and... wait a minute. Never mind. 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

0: lucky you were here. Once again, Rachel saved my career and maybe my life. She said, 3 seconds. Here I am, sitting here, disc jockey jawjacking. That's what I do, you know. Late in the week, here we go. Well, it's Family Feud time. We have Cletus on the line. We have Josh on the line. They'll get to pick their family member. It's either Biggie, BB Shea, or Red Rachel. The other person will float back and forth. Go through a few categories here, survey questions. Try to either run the entire category or steal it. 2 out of 3 is a winner, and Cletus gets to pick first. Would you like BB Shea, Biggie, or Red Rachel to be your partner today, Cletus? Who you got?
1: Well, I'm going to go with BB Shea.
0: BB Shea has played very well this week. Let's see if he can continue that trend for you. He's reeling now. He just got a huge win in Put Up or Shea Up, the sports trivia game, but then he flamed out on his rap for the first time ever. I don't know how you don't do that more often. That's so hard.
2: Yeah.
0: It's so hard to do. Do rappers do that sometimes? Or they just... they're out like a concert?
2: I think so.
0: Like if you see a guy who's got a ton of lyrics going there, do they forget them and do they just bail?
2: They probably practice a lot more than I do, but yeah.
0: Or do they have it in front of them on the screen and can they make up stuff as they go along?
2: Yeah, I think some, they don't have screens. Most of them don't, but I think that they can make stuff up on the way, on the fly too. Plus, I mean, you got a crowd there. Everybody's going crazy and they're not rapping every word for the most part.
0: Yeah.
2: They have somebody else on stage to help them.
0: You've done like rap battles. Do you ever make it up on the top of your...
2: Some just depends.
0: Yeah. Is that hard to
2: do? If something comes to me at the last second, I'll throw it in.
0: Woo, that's tough to do. I would imagine. Josh, you can have Biggie or Red Rachel. Who you got?
1: I'll take the big man.
0: The big man. All right. This is what happens today. BB Shea and Big E will be captains first go around. Rachel, you'll have to float.
3: Okay.
0: Here we go. 100 people survey. You guys ready to shout your names here?
4: Yes.
2: Yep.
0: 100 people survey. Top 8 answers on the board. Name something people do shortly after winning the lottery.
4: Big E.
0: Big E.
4: Quit your damn job.
0: Show us. Quit your job.
3: He did not say quit your job.
0: Excuse me. Show us quit your damn job.
4: I ain't coming in. I ain't even going to come in and tell y'all I'm leaving. Hey, you're not here today.
0: Yeah.
4: You're right.
0: That's right. Number one answer is quit your job.
4: How many options are on the board?
0: 8.
4: 8. No, way too many. Wait, 7 too many.
0: 7 too many. Just quit your job. Josh, you can play or pass that. There's 7 left. Something people do shortly after winning the lottery. Quit your job's number one. You want to play or pass that?
1: Let's pass that.
0: You want to pass?
1: Yeah.
0: Okay. All right. Passing. That means that Cletus and BB Shea will go back and forth answering these questions or the survey. Biggie, think of a steal. Red Rachel, think of a steal. And Josh, think of it. Okay. It's to you then, Cletus. It comes to you. Name something people do shortly after winning the lottery. Number one, quit your job. What do you say, Cletus?
1: Well, I got to say, leave your old lady.
0: Show us. Leave your old lady. Not there. It's not there. No one said that.
3: Yeah.
0: Let's go over to BB Shea. You have one strike now. Something people do shortly after winning the lottery. Quit your job is number one. 7 left, BB Shea.
4: Buy a house.
0: Show us. Buy a house. Number 3, buy a house or mansion. Number 3. Let's go back to Cletus. Cletus, now you have one strike and 6 answers left. Something people do shortly after winning the lottery. Quit your job, buy a house. What do you say?
1: Buy a car.
0: Show us. 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Number 4 is buy a car. 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BB Shea, 5 left. Something people do shortly after winning the lottery.
4: Call your family.
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6: 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Just want to tell you, you're never going to hear from me again. I'm your uncle. I know.
0: 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You only have 1 strike. Cletus, something people do shortly after winning the lottery.
1: How about go on vacation?
0: Show us! Vacation time! Number 5, now you're rolling through them. You only got 3 left, and you have 1 strike. Something people do shortly after winning the lottery. 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
4: How about pay off your debt?
0: Show us. pay off my debt. Number 7 is pay off my debt. Now you only have 2 left. I wonder if Josh's strategy was right to pass this one. 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Pay off debt. 2 left and 1 strike, Cletus. What's next?
1: Well, I think I'd probably like it. If I won a lottery, I'd invest. Maybe buy a pot farm or something.
0: Invest in a pot farm. Not there, surprisingly.
2: What? Good answer. Good answer.
0: Invest.
2: Yeah.
0: Maybe buy a pot farm. Okay, 2 left for you now, BB Shea, and 2 strikes. So you must give one here or they will get a chance to steal. Something people do shortly after winning the lottery. Quit their job. 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Give them money. Buy a house. Buy a car. Take a vacation. Pay off debt. What do you say, BB Shea?
2: Get a lawyer.
0: Show us. Hire a lawyer. Number 6 is get a lawyer. Now you got all but 1. And there is only 1 left. Or you could sweep this category, Cletus. Quit your job, call your family, buy a house, buy a car, take a vacation, hire a lawyer, pay off debt. And the last one, Cletus.
1: Well, seeing how he didn't leave his old lady, maybe pay for some plastic surgery like boob job or something.
0: Buy a boob job for the old lady. You're quite a catch, Cletus.
4: Yeah, I know you're going to take half, so I don't want to leave you. I'll just improve you.
0: Pay for the plastic surgery. No, it's not there. And now there is 1 answer left. Biggie and Rachel and Josh have to figure that one out. Josh, you can suggest that last answer to Biggie, something people do shortly after winning the lottery. Quit your job, call your family, maybe give them money. Buy a house, buy a car, take a vacation, hire a lawyer, pay off debt. And what do you say, Josh, for the steal?
5: I'm thinking disappear.
0: Disappear. Red Rachel.
3: That's great. Disappearing. The other guy said invest in a pot farm. Mm-hmm. Specifically, I don't know if that meant investing. Somebody might invest or buy a yacht.
0: Buy a yacht. Invest. Disappear.
4: I had to buy a boat, so, but I like disappear.
0: Mm-hmm.
4: Yeah, you know, I'm going to go with the player and say, you know, cut off your friends and disappear.
0: 4 round 1 and the steal. Cut off your friends and disappear. Oh. Might be a good idea, though.
4: Yeah.
0: Buy drinks for your friends.
4: Buy drinks
0: for your friends. Well, you could see everybody getting together for a party and you buying, couldn't you? Maybe. It's like when you get a hole-in-one in golf. Round 1 to Cletus and BB Shea.
4: My friends would roast me if I won the lottery, though, and all I got them was drinks.
0: Ooh, a 7-7, thanks.
3: Yeah, you either have to buy them a car or never talk to them again.
4: Yeah, they'd be like, there better be checks with these drinks.
0: Maybe give everybody a little money on the way out the door.
3: Check the coaster.
0: Yeah,
4: And the faces of you just said, all right, that's it, and just got everyone drinks.
0: What?
3: 2 drink maximum, guys. Yeah.
4: They're like, we're walking outside to Audi's, right?
0: Yeah, right, come on now. Yeah, that would be awesome if you had.
4: Yeah.
0: Ooh, that would be really, really cool. Mm-hmm. Yeah, that'd be nice. Okay, we have the first round going to Cletus. That means, Josh, you'll have to take round 2. You and Cletus are captains here. Cletus, you ready to shout your name and you know the best answer to this?
1: The answer.
0: Josh, are you ready?
5: I'm ready.
0: Good luck. Top 7 answers on the board. 100 people survey. Name something you really hope doesn't break during a road trip.
1: Cletus.
0: Cletus, what's the answer?
1: Your car.
0: Show us your car. Number 1 answer, breakdown of the car. Would you like to play or pass? There are 6 answers left, Cletus.
1: Well, let's play it.
0: Playing. All right. Josh put you on hold. Another chance to steal here. That means that BB Shea and Cletus again go back and forth here. Something you really hope doesn't break during a road trip. He says the car breaking down. BB Shea.
2: How about your phone?
0: Show us my phone. Number 4 answer is phone. There are now 5 left. You have no strikes, of course. And Cletus, we're rolling through it again. Name something you really hope doesn't break during a road trip. What do you say, Cletus?
1: Let's see. How about a bone?
0: A bone. Okay, I get it. Yeah. Show us a bone. No, but honestly, I kind of understand that.
4: Yeah, of course. Yeah.
0: Okay. That's 1 strike. You have 5 left. Name's a little pressure here, BB Shea. Something you really hope doesn't break during a road trip. Car engine and phone. Numbers 1 and 4.
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0: Show us Your windshield.
4: Oh.
0: I live with that every day, man.
4: Yeah.
0: So does Biggie. We got cracks in the windshield.
4: I am, yeah. I'm getting mine fixed next week, though. Can't take it.
0: Oh, my God.
3: You just disappointed him. Look what you did to him.
4: I know. It's starting to bug me.
0: What a wuss. I've been at it 3 years.
4: Yeah.
0: 3 years I've been doing that. Jeez. Okay, two strikes now. That means, Cletus, you must come up with one of the remaining five, or we'll have to go to overtime. If they steal it, they'll get a chance to. Name something you really hope doesn't break during a road trip. Car breakdown, phone, and what do you say, Cletus?
1: Man, I'm telling you, this is a little harder than I thought it was going to be.
0: Yeah.
1: Let's see here. How about your bank?
0: Show us. The bank is broken. No, that is incorrect.
4: Bank.
0: Incorrect. Yeah. Boy, you got a bad
3: the
0: bank.
3: Whole bank.
0: Yeah. Sorry, the bank's broken.
4: The bank broke.
0: Yeah. But this is Wells Fargo. Yeah, we broke.
4: Yeah,
0: we're broke.
4: Later.
0: We don't have any money left. That's it.
4: I don't think you work here.
0: Okay, five answers left. If you steal it, we go to round three here. Josh is the captain. Biggie, you can suggest an answer here. Something you really hope doesn't break during a road trip.
4: Go over what we got again.
0: Car, engine, and phone.
4: I was thinking electric toothbrush.
0: All right.
4: Maybe your luggage. Wheel comes off.
0: Mm-hmm.
4: That's what I got.
0: Red Rachel.
3: Okay, I was thinking actually during the road trip, your radio or your CD player or your air conditioning in your car.
4: Ooh, yeah.
0: Air conditioning, radio, luggage, wheel, a couple of others there. And that means, Josh, you can choose from one of those or go out on your own. If you get it right, we're going to round three. If not, Cletus is a winner. What do you say, Josh?
5: I need to go out on my own. Yeah.
0: I can't hear you.
4: Say that again.
5: I was thinking GPS.
0: Okay. Are you going with GPS?
5: Yeah, we'll go with GPS.
0: For the win and forcing round three, GPS. Yes. Number one, car engine. Number two, air conditioning.
4: Yeah.
0: Three, GPS. Four, phone. Five, flat tire.
4: Oh, see, I thought all these were wrapped up under car.
0: Well, car engine is what it was, you know. That's like your car breaking down. Six, sunglasses.
3: Oh, that would be terrible.
4: That's good.
0: Seven, cooler.
3: What?
0: Yeah.
3: How does that break?
0: Impossible, really.
3: It's a box.
0: Almost impossible. I know, almost impossible. Okay, good get on GPS. We're forcing round three.
4: Shocked. I thought everyone had GPS just on their phones.
3: Well, that's what I wrote it, but I didn't say it because I was like, well, that's dumb.
4: Yeah,
3: the phone is anymore. The GPS.
0: Yeah. You're right. Okay, here we go. Everybody gets only 3 seconds to answer these. Biggie, you and BB Shea are captains again. Are you guys ready?
4: Yes.
2: Yep.
0: Shout your name when you know the best answer to this. Top four answers on the board. 100 people surveyed. Name something you'd never want your parents to see in your house.
4: BB.
0: BB Shea.
4: Porn.
0: Show us porn. Number two is porn or adult toys. Biggie.
4: Drugs.
0: Show us drugs. Number one answer is drugs. Josh, that means you can play or pass. There's only two answers left. Play or pass, Josh.
5: I guess we'll play it.
0: All right. It's coming to you then. I only have 3 seconds as we go back and forth. Name something you'd never want your parents to see in your house. Drugs, porn, and adult toys. Those are the top two. What do you say, Josh?
5: Another person.
0: Another person. No, you're allowed to have guests.
3: It's your house.
0: Biggie.
4: Trash.
0: Show us trash.
4: What?
0: Yeah. Two strikes. One more, Josh, and you're out. They'll get a chance to steal it. Something you'd never want your parents to see in your house. Drugs, adult toys, and porn are the top two. What do you say?
5: A lot of empty beer bottles and cans.
0: Show us empty beer bottles. Number four, empty beer or liquor bottles. Is that what you meant by
4: that's
0: trash?
4: That's what I didn't count as trash. I hate these categories.
0: Oh, I'm sorry. I felt like trash might have been something. Empty beer. It was very specific. Empty beer or liquor bottles. Two strikes, one left. This is it. If you get it, he wins. If not, they'll get a chance to steal. Biggie.
4: Wow. Hookers.
0: Show us. Hookers. No. And there's a chance to steal now for Cletus. Cletus suggests an answer to BB Shea. Something you'd never want your parents to see in your house. Drugs, adult toys, porn, empty beer or liquor bottles. And there's one more. What do you say, Cletus?
1: Well, let's see. Satanic stuff.
0: Satanic items. Red Rachel.
3: I'm assuming cigarettes fall under drugs, but I'm going to say cigarettes and maybe somebody else's underwear.
0: Cigarettes, somebody else's underwear, satanic items is what you have to choose from, BB Shay.
6: I noticed you have a sign that says Beelzebub. I think we need to talk.
0: And you're smoking again. I can smell it. Okay, Biggie. Excuse me, BB Shay for the game.
2: Another thing I thought was a dead body. Mm-hmm. Satanic. I'm going to go with a dead body.
0: You're going to go with dead body?
2: Yeah.
0: This is for the win. Show us a dead body.
3: What?
0: No. Well, you're not wrong.
2: I mean, they would be upset.
6: I think you have a lot of explaining.
3: And also, it wasn't what you wouldn't want anybody at all to see in there, just your parents.
0: Dirty dishes. Like when you're out living on your own, I guess.
4: I wasn't as concerned. I thought he had dirty dishes, but it's actually a dead body.
3: I was wondering what the smell was.
0: Yeah. Well, I thought the cigarettes were bad. He's got a dead body under here. That's it. New game Monday here on the Two Guys Named Chris.
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1: It's meet and greet time. We're very happy to meet Nick, who is calling from Randleman, North Carolina. Hello, Nick. How are you?
2: I'm doing good. How are you?
1: Really good. I am so fascinated. B.B. Shea talked to you before we went on the air, and you won an auction to be at the filming of a particular television show that I used to watch. Tell us the story. What was the show you went to the filming of?
2: So the show was How I Met Your Mother, and I won an online celebrity auction and got to fly out to L.A., and we got to be on set from like 8 in the morning till about 8 o'clock at night, all day with the cast, watching on film. And because I was kind of close in age to the scene they were shooting, one of the crew members came up and was like, hey, you want to be a background actor? And I was like, sure.
1: Oh my God. Yeah. Oh, my God. Well, that's incredible. And the fact that they picked somebody out of the audience who you're like, because you were close in age, to be on the show just blows my mind. That must have been an incredible experience.
2: It was so neat. And be able to go back and watch the episode now and kind of see a glimpse of myself from, you know, 12, 13 years ago, I was like, oh, man, there I am.
1: That's incredible. B.B. Shea's doing his fingers here like you should have got paid for that.
3: You get residuals for that?
1: Yeah.
2: Well, I got to get some photos and some autographs, so okay. I was good with that.
1: Okay, cool. So did you watch the show regularly before you won the contest?
2: I did. I was a huge fan of it. And so to be able to go out there for one of the final episodes was already special as it was. But then to actually get into the show was just amazing. I'll say it's very different than what you see on TV, because like there's so much background noise during the episode and it sounds like a whole party going on. You're actually filming.
1: Yeah.
2: It is awkwardly silent. Nope. You don't want a peep out of anybody except whoever is speaking. And so we have to sit there and act like we're having a conversation. And it is, you could hear a pin drop. It is so silent.
1: And then they add the noise later on, just a little background noise. That makes perfect sense, doesn't it? Did you watch that show, Red Rachel?
4: I've seen a couple episodes.
1: It's very good.
4: I've heard that.
1: I mean, it really is. I mean, of course, Friends is my jam, but
4: you didn't even say that was your favorite ever.
1: Well Andy Griffith.
3: You don't know his love of Andy.
1: Andy Griffith is.
3: I'm the last surviving member of the show who sort of play Andy with him.
1: That's right. We play Andy.
3: And that's thanks
1: bit.
3: To my father forcing me to watch it.
1: I loved Andy. But listen, How I Met Your Mother was a fantastic show. I can't imagine. That just must have been the trip of a lifetime, Nick. I just can't imagine that.
2: It was. And everybody was so nice, like from the cast to the crew. They were so accommodating, and during breaks Neil Patrick Harris would come by and say hey to all of us and crack jokes and was keeping everybody laughing. And when we got to do photos, like we were all kind of nervous to get photos with everybody, and he noticed I had a tie on, and his, you know, famous thing in the show was like suit up, you know, wear your tie and whatever. So he's like, hey, act like you're adjusting your tie, and I'll do the same thing, and we'll suit up, and we'll get a photo together. And so I did that, and the whole cast and crew were like, oh, man, that's awesome.
1: God, that's incredible. That is the best story. And I think Neil Patrick Harris, I'm glad to hear he's a cool guy, because I really like him. I think he really was.
2: He was so down to earth and so nice and genuine. It was a really cool experience.
1: Biggie, what do people say when they come in our studio?
3: None of that.
1: Mary Lou, I think when they meet me, you know what I say?
3: They say complete opposite of all of that.
1: Well, and how often do I invite people into the studio?
3: Never. He does everything he can to keep them out.
1: Should we have a contest?
3: No.
1: Nah, it's not really the same around here. Well, what do you do for a living, Nick?
2: So I was telling B.B. Shea, me and my father actually run a farm together. And then we also have always really been into RC cars and planes. So we have a small hobby shop and a little RC racetrack that we run every week. So we kind of just do business together. And then I've kind of branched off and started my own little side business of airbrushing, different painting things. And so I've made a little business out of that too. So we kind of do a little bit of everything around here.
1: Wow. Really cool. Mm. That's awesome.
3: What do you farm?
2: So we actually have 6 large chicken houses, and we raise chickens for a pretty large company in the area.
1: Okay.
2: And so we have like 15,000 chickens in each house.
1: Wow. What is the hardest thing about chicken farming?
2: Well, really, it's pretty easy until stuff breaks. And then that's the biggest issue, because you feed them every day, make sure they have water, you walk through them. That's really the basic stuff. So when everything's working great, it's easy as pie. But if you have machinery that breaks down and it takes all day to fix it, that's where it kind of gets aggravating.
1: Do you ever get attached to a chicken and then have to send it off?
2: Not really, but I do hate how they have to kind of transport them. They just kind of throw them in those cage trucks and just take off down the road.
1: Yeah, we've all seen that on the road, too.
0: Yeah.
1: I would the exact same. Sounds like you have a great life. I mean, obviously, you're close to your father, too. That's awesome.
2: Yeah, I've been really blessed to be able to work for family and have my own business where I'm my own boss and just it's been really good.
1: Well, we are lucky and thankful to have you as a loyal listener and to do the meet and greet. Who's your favorite member of this program?
2: Well, I was telling BB, I love you, love all you guys because you do a really great job. But I got to give the edge to Biggie.
1: We got to go.
0: Yeah.
3: Wrap it up.
4: We're out of time.
1: Cut! That's third day in a row.
3: It's kind of nerve-wracking. The last person who was picked over and over as their favorite is no longer here.
1: And the one before that? Also no longer here.
3: I think I see what management's doing.
1: That's right.
3: Hey, let's do meet and greet.
0: Who do they really love?
1: Weed somebody out of here again.
3: Yeah, you're in the hot seat, baby.
0: If I'm not here at the end of the season,
1: you'll know. Nick, we'd love to see you at the Grasshoppers game, hopefully at the end of the season. We're going to do a live countdown to the fireworks and have a private box with the Grasshoppers there at the end of the season. And it's a pleasure to meet you, Nick.
2: Thank you. It's a pleasure to talk to you guys.
1: Thank you so much. I'll tell you, we would say it'd be like one of the best times you ever had, but that whole How I Met Your Mother story,
0: that's awesome.
1: Live
0: up.
1: Nick, that's awesome. Maybe Shea says he's golfing this weekend. Today.
0: Oh, yeah. Today and tomorrow.
1: Very nice. Biggie, what show are you watching?
3: Well, the new season of The Bear just dropped, and I am all in on Love Island.
1: Well, everyone is.
0: Yeah, Biggie. Yeah.
1: My daughter sure is. What are you doing, Red Rachel?
4: Laundry.
1: Me too.
4: All right. No. Yep.
3: Real exciting stuff here, folks.
4: I'm telling you, that's my idea of a fun weekend. You don't even understand.
1: Love it. Love it. All right. Back on Monday. Another chance for you to be the meet and greet contestant Monday at this time. Two guys in for a show.
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Jacksonville's 92.3 The River, giving you the best of the 70s, 80s, and 90s. You're home for two guys named Chris, AC with you Friday. It's National Barcode Day today. I remember about 100 years ago when barcodes first came out. I didn't think anything was ever going to become of it, but now we just don't even think about it.

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Lou Gramm, original lead singer for Foreigner, is feeling hot-blooded. He's going out on the road this year. He's got a few shows lined up that include Columbia, South Carolina. 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

rising from the ashes like a phoenix, then hitting snooze and going back to the ashes for another 9 minutes before playing more of your faves from the 70s, 80s, and 90s. 92.3 The River.

We're going to be squeezing out some soul this weekend, that's no doubt. North Carolina Pacific Arts Festival is happening this weekend. It's the largest celebration of Pacific Islanders and friends in North Carolina. And it's on Saturday, noon till 8 o'clock at the Rustic Barn in Half Moon in Jacksonville. 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And we'll see you there. 92.3 The River with AC Friday. Thanks for hanging out with us. We do appreciate you coming along for the ride.

At 923-1011 The River, we have Aerosmith, The Police, and the B-52s. The Pamlico River has big fish with big teeth. Where would you rather swim? 92-

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We got your back. 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

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Best of the 70s, 80s, and 90s. We play whatever. AC with you on your Friday. Hope you're having a good one so far. I got some Scorpions lined up. We'll do some Fabulous Thunderbirds, too. And I got Bryan Adams in the mix, too, right after Fleetwood Mac.

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1: Wait, what?
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Todd is 92.3 The River. You know, there's a lot of TikTok challenges and stuff out there on social media, and I don't know if this has anything to do with that, but I saw a story in the news today. Appears that a young man in Scotland has suffered multiple tears of his retina and developed a serious eye infection after using a massage gun on and around his eyes. Yikes!

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1: 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I love the way that posters used to look back in the early 80s when bands would play in small clubs and they would have these posters that were plastered up everywhere around town. And it was just a sign of the early 80s. And it looks like Foo Fighters have taken that and run with it because they've done some shows recently in New Jersey and New York where they made the old posters. And it's up on their website. So if you want to check that out, you can head over to FooFighters.com. And I got some Foo Fighters lined up for you in just a couple of minutes. First, it's George Harrison.
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1: 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Monday morning on the Two Guys Named Chris Show. Woman tries to smuggle bottle of wine into prison. You won't believe how. Her story, hour number three of Monday's Two Guys Named Chris Show.
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Thanks for hanging out.

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Your home for two guys named Chris and AC on your Friday. I got the day in rock coming up in just a few minutes. 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
1: Hi, this is Chris Kelly. Monday morning on the Two Guys Named Chris Show. Woman tries to smuggle bottle of wine into prison. You won't believe how. Her story, hour number three of Monday's Two Guys Named Chris Show.
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0: Up next, another set of tunes with not one, not two, not three, not... Hey, look, we can do this all day. Let's just say there's a lot of great songs packed into this next music sweep. On 92.3 River.

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Those are all separate shows, all separate tickets for you to win this summer. So keep listening. 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It's Billy Joel.

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0: We're back. 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

92.3 The River. I'm AC, and this is The Day in Rock, sponsored by Ritchie Law Firm. It's June 26th, and on this date in 1975, Cher divorced Sonny Bono after 10 years of marriage, effectively putting an end to Sonny and Cher. In 1977, Elvis Presley made his last ever live stage appearance when he appeared at the Market Square Arena in Indianapolis, Indiana. Presley would die less than 2 months later. And in 2000, Britney Spears' hometown of Kentwood, Louisiana, announced the opening of a new museum that would include fan mail, platinum records, and genuine items of the singer's clothing. Makes me wonder if it's still open now. Birthdays today include Elvis Presley's late manager, Colonel Tom Parker, born in 1910. Mick Jones of The Clash is 71 today. Chris Isaak is 70. Terry Nunn of Berlin is 64. Gretchen Wilson is 53. Nathan Followill of Kings of Leon is 47. Ryan Tedy of One Republic is also 47. And Ariana Grande is 33. 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And that's June 26th from 92.3 The River. Your Day in Rock.

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1: Hi, this is Chris Kelly. Monday morning on the Two Guys Named Chris Show. Woman tries to smuggle bottle of wine into prison. You won't believe how. Her story, hour number three of Monday's Two Guys Named Chris Show.
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Maybe a ninja is fighting a chameleon right in front of you. Ever think of that? Well, maybe you should. And you should definitely listen to us. 92.3 The River.

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We play whatever. AC with you Friday. Fix coming up. We'll do you some Madonna, too. And Tom Petty, all after the Cars.

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1: Hi, this is Chris Kelly. Monday morning on the Two Guys Named Chris Show. Woman tries to smuggle bottle of wine into prison. You won't believe how. Her story, hour number three of Monday's Two Guys Named Chris Show.
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0: Benny, Vidi, Vici. Huh? Translation from Latin to English. We came, we saw, and we returned from the commercial break, just like we promised. 92.3 The River.

0: If it walks like a duck and sounds like a duck, there's zero chance that it's actually 92.3 in the river. 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

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One day leads to another, and before you know it, we got 4th of July weekend coming up. 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Stacy with you Friday. 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

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I had to look this up to make sure that I knew what I was talking about. 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
1: Hi, this is Chris Kelly. Monday morning on the Two Guys Named Chris Show. Woman tries to smuggle bottle of wine into prison. You won't believe how. Her story, hour number three of Monday's Two Guys Named Chris Show.
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1: Hi, this is Chris Kelly. Monday morning on the Two Guys Named Chris show. Woman tries to smuggle bottle of wine into prison. You won't believe how. Her story, hour number three of Monday's Two Guys Named Chris show.

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1: I am out.
0: See you back on Monday. Have a great weekend. Of course, your Lady Lisa coming up next. She's got some Cure lined up for you. Steppenwolf and Pat Benatar all on the way. Getting out of here with Huey Lewis and the news.

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Lisa here with you. Happy Friday. 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
4: 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Monday morning on the Two Guys Named Chris Show. Woman tries to smuggle bottle of wine into prison. 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Her story, hour number three of Monday's Two Guys Named Chris Show.
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Okay, car, boat, bedroom, office, helicopter, hot air balloon, church. 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

My daughter just asked me last night if I knew who the B-52s are. Like, yes, girlfriend, of course I know. Do you know who they are?

0: 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What you do with that knowledge is up to you.
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They may have lost last night against Turkey, but they're still dancing into the knockout round. I've got summer on the brain, and my only plans for this weekend is to be somewhere near the water with good music, good people, and of course, World Cup.

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1: Hi, this is Chris Kelly. Monday morning on the Two Guys Named Chris show. Woman tries to smuggle bottle of wine into prison. You won't believe how. Her story, hour number three of Monday's Two Guys Named Chris show.
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1: Hi, this is Chris Kelly. Monday morning on the Two Guys Named Chris Show. Woman tries to smuggle bottle of wine into prison. You won't believe how. Her story, hour number three of Monday's Two Guys Named Chris Show.
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9: 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It's another long set of tunes right here on the river. And it starts right now. 92.3 The River.

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I love this one. 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
1: Hi, this is Chris Kelly. Monday morning on the Two Guys Named Chris Show. Woman tries to smuggle bottle of wine into prison. You won't believe how. Her story, hour number three of Monday's Two Guys Named Chris Show.
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woman in England is turning 100 years old tomorrow, and she says the secret to her long life is 20 to 40 cigarettes a day, tea by the gallon, and marmalade.

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1: 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Monday morning on the Two Guys Named Chris Show. Woman tries to smuggle bottle of wine into prison. You won't believe how. Her story, hour number three of Monday's Two Guys Named Chris Show.
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National Take Your Dog to Work Day. And if I brought my dog to work, the entire place would be destroyed in about 0.5 seconds. So I don't think I can do that. It is also National Beauticians Day, National Chocolate Pudding Day. Yum. I'm all right with that one. And National Coconut Day.

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1: 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Monday morning on the Two Guys Named Chris Show. Woman tries to smuggle bottle of wine into prison. You won't believe how. Her story, hour number three of Monday's Two Guys Named Chris Show.
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Lisa here with you on 92.3 The River. So we bought a pool for the summer, and I'm like irrationally excited about it. Not because I love maintenance or chemicals or filters. I'm going to leave that up to my husband. But because floating around doing absolutely nothing is one of my greatest talents.

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1: Hi, this is Chris Kelly. Monday morning on the Two Guys Named Chris Show. Woman tries to smuggle bottle of wine into prison. You won't believe how. Her story, hour number three of Monday's Two Guys Named Chris Show.
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0: 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You better lift with your legs and not your back. 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

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Tablet is a 2-year-old black and white domestic short hair who's basically the boss of the shelter's cat room. The kittens trust her, the staff loves her, and even the dogs respect her. Now she just needs a forever home.

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1: 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Monday morning on the Two Guys Named Chris Show. Woman tries to smuggle bottle of wine into prison. You won't believe how. Her story, hour number three of Monday's Two Guys Named Chris Show.
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0: See? When we said we'd be right back after these commercials, we weren't lying. We're back. Now you can totally believe us when we say we play whatever. 92.3 The River.

am out of here. I am headed home to drink an adult beverage while I swim in my new pool. I hope y'all have a fantastic weekend. Thanks for hanging out with me right here on 92.3 The River.

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Something we wouldn't keep saying if you actually kept better track of what station you're listening to. Just saying.

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1: Hi, this is Chris Kelly. Monday morning on the Two Guys Named Chris Show. Woman tries to smuggle bottle of wine into prison. You won't believe how. Her story, hour number three of Monday's Two Guys Named Chris Show.
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1: 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Monday morning on the Two Guys Named Chris Show. Woman tries to smuggle bottle of wine into prison. You won't believe how. Her story, hour number three of Monday's Two Guys Named Chris Show.
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0: 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Are there aliens in Area 51? 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
1: Hi, this is Chris Kelly. Monday morning on the Two Guys Named Chris show. Woman tries to smuggle bottle of wine into prison. You won't believe how. Her story, hour number three of Monday's Two Guys Named Chris show.
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